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1: On the show today, augmenting humans. First, this news.

0: It's the TED Radio Hour from NPR. I'm Manoush Zomorodi. In 2014, Katie Kwan was a professional dancer in New York City, living her dream.
1: Taking the train to Lincoln Center and dancing at the Metropolitan Opera Ballet and traveling all over the United States to be in various shows. I did The King and I at the Lyric Opera of Chicago. I did Cinderella at the Gateway Theater. I had my own dance company, actually, and we did something between like 6 to 10 shows a year.
0: But then her father got sick.
1: Yeah, it was very scary for our family. He had a stroke, and my dad, you know, English is his third language. He was in his mid-60s at the time.
0: Katie found herself there with her dad in his hospital room, surrounded by medical equipment.
1: So he had a heart monitor, you know, the thing that blips and bloops on the screen. And he also had quite a few issues with his lungs. And so there was something that was helping to track his breathing. You know, seeing my dad so small and surrounded by all of these machines, I thought these things are meant to help assist him and empower him. But he feels very alienated and afraid of them. And that struck me as such the wrong relationship between humans and our technologies.
0: She wondered, was there a way these machines could keep someone alive without being so terrifying? Maybe they could even come across as nurturing.
1: And it started to open the door to so many questions about how we could live with our technologies in a way that we weren't living with them.
0: Katie's dad made a full recovery. But these questions continued to nag at her. She'd always been good at math and science, so she decided to go back to school to try and find some answers.
1: So even though there were lots of valid assertions that grad school was going to be very hard for me, I kind of did it anyway. And I did my master's, my PhD, and then my postdoc all at Stanford in mechanical engineering and computer science.
0: At Stanford, people were building technology to change the way we live with machines, well beyond hospitals, designing robots to do everything from cleaning our homes to offering companionship. So just imagine.
1: What's it going to be like when not only you have autonomous vehicles on the road, but then you have autonomous robots who are showing up to deliver your burrito, and you have an autonomous robot that might fly in to drop off a package. And then you go to your doctor's office and there's an autonomous robot that takes your temperature. Like, this is a completely different way of living and working. I think we're about to undergo one of the most consequential shifts to our built environment in a long time. So the question for me is, how can we then build robots that make people feel empowered, inspired, legible, and clear, that they feel safe around and know how to control? Because it's not a question for me of whether or not the robots are coming. It's simply a question of how quickly and what are those robots going to look like when they do show up.
0: Forget sitting down at a laptop or tapping on a screen. Technology is being woven into our physical world in all kinds of new ways, from robot helpers to smart body parts that turn us into cyborgs. But what are the challenges with creating devices that feel less robotic and dystopian and more organic and useful? Today on the show, Augmenting Humans. Ideas about designing tech that enhances us physically without diminishing or even hurting humanity. Where do we draw the line between improving a human life and augmenting it beyond recognition?
1: We are arguably the first generation at mass scale to be interacting with robots. That is a huge, impactful difference.
0: So back to Katie Kwan. She ended up merging her love for dance with her interest in technology and is now a robot choreographer. Because even though countless engineers are building machines to act intelligently, she says we also need to consider how they move.
1: we know that movement is incredibly impactful to us. We've created all of these adaptations to very quickly experience and observe emotion and then to categorize, is this safe? Is this unsafe? Is this welcoming? You know, what does it mean? And this is why when people talk about nonverbal communication, you can express so much through simply the way that your body moves. Okay, why is that relevant for robots? Because robots will often perform motions that are, quote, utilitarian, right? That are picking up a cup, moving it to a different part of a table, screwing a bolt into a piece of equipment. But the way that the robot performs that motion is deeply impactful if it's done near humans.
0: You ended up working at a place called Everyday Robots. At the time, this was Google's robot AI moonshot lab, as they called it. And the idea there was to design robots that could help people in their everyday lives. So how did you bring your perspective as a choreographer and a dancer to making that a reality?
1: It was such an ambitious moonshot because we really did want to bring robots into people's everyday lives at the same scale that people are used to with all different kinds of technologies, whether that's a smartphone or a car. And so it was not only about can we get robots to do things that are useful, like sort trash or wipe tables, but also can we build robots that are welcomed in these environments so that if you have a robot inside of an office or a shopping mall or many years in the future inside of a school or a nursing home, what are the levers that we can push and pull to make these robots evoke sensations that are positive instead of negative? If a robot slides politely out of a doorway to let you pass, might make you feel seen and acknowledged.
0: Here's Katie Kwan on the TED stage.
1: If a robot marches quickly towards you and avoids you at the last second, might cause revulsion and fear. Robots are beginning to show up in our everyday environments, from sidewalks to offices, backyards to hospitals, and they will be threatening and confusing to us if we do not carefully examine how they move. Before AI, programmers needed hours to script a simple dance sequence for a robot to perform, just like they needed hours to script the robot to open a single door. With AI, you can teach the robot to open just a few specific doors, and it will learn to open all of them, even ones it hasn't seen before. It's also true for dance. You can teach the robot to dance with a specific person, and it will learn how to dance and move with many others in many different environments and circumstances. This is what I did at Everyday Robots at Google. Rather than teach one robot, I used AI to teach 15 robots how to move together as a flock. We imagined a world where you could walk down a hallway filled with robots, and they would part to make space for you, like a flock of doves or a crowd of people on a city street, where a robot could navigate seamlessly and even beautifully through a busy, chaotic Times Square.
0: Just so people can picture these robots, they kind of look like factory arms attached to platforms that wheel around and sway, and they're strangely kind of cute, but I think the idea of walking through a hallway of robots, I mean, it sounds pretty intimidating. Are you envisioning that someday it will feel totally normal and comfortable to live with robots because the way they move around us will be so fluid and, I guess, gentle that it won't feel scary?
1: I hear you on the walking down a hallway filled with robots. It's fascinating because my mom actually came and saw the flocking project at Google X. She was watching me from the side and thinking, oh, I don't know, you know, these robots are following Katie around and they're moving, you know, according to her commands. And she was a little bit skeptical. But when she wandered through this group of robots, the smile that she had on her face, I don't think I've seen my mom grin like that interacting with any piece of technology in her whole life. And I asked her, you know, what was that for you? Why did you notice yourself smiling and laughing? And she said, well, it felt like I was interacting with a bunch of puppies are sort of this alien species that I wasn't afraid of, that kind of opened my eyes and opened my imagination to a different way of being with robots. And Mom's like, it was fun and different and unexpected.
2: Is the goal, you know, we always hear with technology, the goal is to remove friction so that you're not even thinking about the technology that you're using. Is part of adding grace and choreography and smooth movement to these robots, is it part of letting them recede into the background so that it does feel sort of seamless, our interaction with them?
1: I would say that removing friction is certainly a way of describing it. You know, I tend to describe it also through the lens of safety. You know, if you feel safer around these tools because you can anticipate and understand how they're going to move, then that's always an A+. I do think it's possible that we see a world in which people like my dad, who's now in his mid-70s, can live at home for longer with some assistance from technology that allows him to continue to be safe and independent. A robot that's going to be inside of my dad's house might do a lot of simplistic things, like remind him to drink a glass of water, or to notify me if my dad has fallen, or to remind him that the mail has arrived. These are the kinds of tasks that a robot might do in an environment with my dad.

0: my dad has fallen, or to remind him that the mail has arrived. These are the kinds of tasks that a robot might do in an environment with my dad, and I want that robot to be safe, legible, clear, and empowering to him. But even more than that, and this is where I like to nudge my fellow roboticists and my fellow engineers, I also like to think about it through the lens of fun. I'm like, we get to choose the kind of world that we want to live in. Mm. Is that future going to include robots that play beautiful music when they wander by us while they're wiping tables and sorting trash, that makes you feel like your environment is fun and exciting? Or are we going to choose robots that give you a sense of fear, confusion, and fatigue, right? So it's very much for me not only about the removing friction, making things safe, having more legible communication, but it's like we can also imbue character, you know, artistry, creativity. And that's, for me, taking a robot from simply being a utilitarian tool into an evocative social agent.
1: That was robot choreographer Katie Kwan. You can see her full talk at TED.com. On the show today, augmenting humans. I'm Anoush Zamarodi, and you're listening to the TED Radio Hour from NPR. We'll be right back.

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1: It's the TED Radio Hour from NPR. I'm Manoush Zomorodi. On the show today, augmenting humans.
2: So the day of my accident was December 26th, 2014. And I was rock climbing in the Cayman Islands with my daughter and some other friends from Maine who just happened to be there coincidentally.
1: This is Jim Ewing.
2: And it was, I don't know, kind of an ordinary day. It was a climbing area that I hadn't been to before at a cliff called Dixon's Wall.
1: The climb wasn't particularly difficult, and Jim had been climbing for 30 years in much more dangerous and remote conditions. But that day, they only had time for one more ascent, and Jim says he was distracted.
2: We were kind of in a hurry, and I wasn't really paying great attention to how things all got set up. And on this one last climb, I was actually standing on a ledge, almost completely what we call a no-hands rest. And I don't know, I just lost my focus, and I stepped off the ledge and just started falling. So I fell about 60 feet to the ground. Originally, I thought, I sort of felt like I hadn't hit the ground all that hard. I would just lay there on the ground until I could catch my breath. I made eye contact with another climber, and I noticed my wrist was at a funny angle, and I said to him, just so you know, I think my wrist is broken. And he...

0: he said something along the lines of, well, I hate to tell you this, but your ankle is looking pretty broken too.
1: Jim was helicoptered to a local hospital where he found out that, yes, his wrist and ankle were both shattered. He'd also dislocated his shoulder, crushed several vertebrae, fractured his pelvis.
0: Separated my ribs from my sternum, like just a huge laundry list of injuries that you might expect from falling that kind of distance.
1: Amazingly, within a year, after a lot of surgeries and a lot of rehab, most of those injuries had healed, all except that ankle.
0: The CT showed that the main fracture was still there, but also most of the bone was dead. There's a condition called avascular necrosis. And that occurs when the blood supply to a bone is cut off or damaged, and then the bone slowly dies.
1: Walking was difficult. The pain was excruciating.
0: I was in a lot of pain, a lot of painkillers that the doctors just, you know, like, there's nothing we can really do for you. Let's just give you more pain meds.
1: So Jim began to wonder if he needed to do something drastic.
0: Ultimately, my research in ankle injuries and ankle rebuilding kind of led me down the path of, well, I really probably ought to be looking at amputation. And it just so happens that Hugh Herr and I were roommates back in the mid-80s.
2: That's correct. Yeah, Jim and I go way back. We were climbing buddies in our early 20s.
1: This is MIT professor Hugh Herr.
2: And he came to me and said, Hugh, I'm in so much pain. My quality of life is so poor. Does it make sense for, you know, me to consider amputating that leg?
1: Hugh is one of the top experts in prosthetics and a double amputee himself, who lost both of his legs in a climbing accident as a teenager.
0: So I knew from having known Hugh that amputation isn't the end of an active life and that you can still do a lot of things as an amputee. You know, life isn't necessarily over.
2: So we chatted about it, and Jim's timing was quite insightful because we had just invented a new surgical paradigm called the agonist-antagonist myelinar interface in 2014. And when Jim called me, we were actually prepared to do the first human surgery with this new technique. And Jim volunteered to be that first human subject.
1: What exactly was Jim volunteering for? A new way to do amputation that keeps the brain-body connection intact. So a quick anatomy lesson. In a healthy leg, when you flex your ankle, muscles in the front contract and stretch the muscles in the back. Extend your ankle and the reverse happens. The movement keeps muscles strong and registers in the brain, helping you understand where your limbs are in space.
2: So that's called proprioception.
1: Proprioception. But with a traditional amputation, that connection between the muscles, nerves, and the brain is severed.
3: The current amputation paradigm hasn't changed fundamentally since the U.S. Civil War. And breaks these dynamic muscle relationships, and in so doing, eliminates normal proprioceptive sensations.
1: Hugh Herr explains on the TED stage.
3: Consequently, a standard artificial limb cannot feed back information into the nervous system about where the prosthesis is in space. The patient, therefore, cannot sense and feel the positions and movements of the prosthetic joint without seeing it with their eyes. My legs were amputated using this Civil War era methodology. I can feel my feet, I can feel them right now, as a phantom awareness. But when I try to move them, I cannot. It feels like they're stuck inside rigid ski boots.
2: The limbs are not directly controlled by my nervous system. I can't think and move them, nor can I feel my limbs. It feels like I'm walking on powerful robots, it feels like I'm being walked. It feels like I'm in the back seat of the car.
1: The procedure that Hugh and his team developed preserves the feeling of being connected to the amputated limb. Again, it's called agonist-antagonist myoneural interface, or AMI for short, which brings us back to Jim. And the first time the procedure was

0: done in 2016.
1: The surgery was done at Brigham Women's Hospital in Boston under the direction of Matthew Carty, a critical colleague and collaborator. And what we did in Jim's leg is we connected his muscles within his amputated residuum in natural ways, the calf muscle to the muscle in the front of the leg called the tibialis anterior, so that when Jim thinks after the surgery, those muscles move dynamically in a similar way to how they moved when he had an intact leg. So what that does is it tells the brain how the ankle should move. Now, it's not a physical ankle after the amputation. It's a phantom ankle. But when Jim closes his eyes and moves his phantom ankle, he feels the full dynamics of that sensation. He can point his toes. He can go the other way, and from pointing his toes down like a ballerina to pointing his toes to the ceiling. And he actually feels it as if his foot ankle were intact and biological.
2: Did you know that that was going to work? Like, do you remember after the surgery, the first time that he came to be fitted and what happened, what it was like when he stood up?
1: We hypothesized that he would have those sensations and he would be better able to control the prosthesis because of those muscle dynamics. But it was a hypothesis. And when we actually saw it with our own eyes, it was a remarkable day in the laboratory.
3: We electrically linked Jim's AMI muscles via the electrodes to a bionic limb. And Jim quickly learned how to move the bionic limb in four distinct ankle-foot movement directions. We were excited by these results, but then Jim stood up, and what occurred was truly remarkable. All the natural biomechanics mediated by the central nervous system emerged via the synthetic limb as an involuntary reflexive action. Here's Jim descending steps, reaching with his bionic toe to the next stair tread, automatically exhibiting natural motions without him even trying to move his limb. Because Jim's central nervous system is receiving the proprioceptive signals, it knows exactly how to control the synthetic limb in a natural way. Now, Jim moves and behaves as if the synthetic limb is part of him. For example, one day in lab, he accidentally stepped on a roll of electrical tape. Now, what do you do when something's stuck to your shoe? You don't reach down like this. It's way too awkward. Instead, you shake it off. And that's exactly what Jim did after being neurally connected to the limb for just a few hours. What was most interesting to me is what Jim was telling us he was experiencing. He said, "The robot became part of me."
4: The first few movements were like, "Oh, wow."
0: Again, here's Jim Ewing.
4: My brain got all excited. My muscles in my leg kind of got all excited. Like, hey, there's something happening. And this phenomenon that Hugh later called neural embodiment occurs. Your nervous system, your body, your brain recognizes this piece of equipment as being part of you. You have embodied this thing, and it just adopts it and starts using it as if it belongs there. And actually, it got to the point where while we were doing a bunch of tests, they would occasionally have to turn the robot off to reset things. And it got to be kind of not a physically painful, it was like an emotionally painful experience every time they turned it off. And I asked them, I said, you have to warn me when you're going to turn it off, because it's like jarring to all of a sudden lose my foot again. That's how much my body had become accustomed to it, and it did not like it when it turned off.
2: I don't know if it's just because I was getting ready to talk to you, Hugh, but I suddenly noticed that many people were amputees in my neighborhood. And I read a statistic that kind of astounded me, that something like 200,000 Americans have a limb amputated each year.
1: Oh, because of the precipitous increase, sadly, of diabetes. Extreme diabetes, sadly, often leads to the need to amputate a limb, typically a leg. So the numbers are climbing higher and higher because of the increase in diabetes.
2: So presumably you expect demand for this procedure to skyrocket.
1: For sure.
2: It's been about a decade since the procedure was first performed. Since then, how many people have had the surgery?
1: The surgery itself, over 100 people to date, and at all levels, you know, below the knee, above the knee, below the elbow, above the elbow. The electromechanical integration into those new surgically constructed tissues will take longer.
2: Mm-hmm.
1: But I think in about 5 years from now, from a commercial setting, the full bionic reconstruction can be happening clinically, which is quite exciting.
2: So how many people could qualify for this kind of a prosthetic?
1: A lot of people qualify. We can apply the surgical technique in an acute case at the time when the limb is amputated.
2: Mm-hmm.
1: We can also pursue these regenerative and surgical and electromechanical strategies as a revision. So it is possible for someone like myself that already has an amputation to undergo this reconstruction surgery, to go from the past to the future.
2: Wow. I mean, in your TED Talk, you said that you, because of the surgery that you received, you were not a good candidate for this technology. Has that changed?
1: It has changed. And I'm actually thinking carefully about when to go under the knife, when to receive these interfaces for myself.
2: Hmm. And right now, if one chose to do this, how much would they have to pay? Let's say they had the surgery covered, but for the limb and the technology, how much would that cost?
1: So in 5 years, when this entire bionic reconstruction is made available clinically, commercially, mm-hmm. you know, for a bionic, say, foot ankle with the magnets and the surgery and whatnot, it's on the order of $100,000,
2: mm-hmm.
1: including the surgery and the robotic components and the sensing components and the computer components.
2: So expensive.
1: Well, it's on par with other surgeries. The bionic legs that I'm now wearing cost about $40,000, mm-hmm. about the cost of a car. You know, just what is the value of being able to walk, right? So, you know, $40,000 sounds like a lot, but it's pretty nice to be able to walk across the room.
2: I listened to a podcast that you did with someone who received, who has been part of one of your research projects, and the two of you were talking about how much fun it is to have a prosthetic, and this idea that we have normalized the quote-unquote normal body, and that we hopefully are entering an era where this merging of bodies and machines is not only functional, but like sexy even.
1: You know, people often talk about the example of eyeglasses, right? The glasses are a prosthesis, but now, you know, it's a fashion accessory. So yeah, I mean, when technology really works, when we're able to rebuild bodies and give people back their freedom, give people back their ability to dance and to run and with the expression that they want to put out into the world. Will these new bodies express themselves in terms of good design and aesthetics? Absolutely.
2: Hmm. It's going to be an interesting era when part of our bodies begin to age and deteriorate, and another part can be potentially continuously upgraded.
1: Correct. My own body, my bionic legs are upgraded every 5 years, and my biological body continues to get worse and worse due to age-related degeneration.
2: Due to age-related, we're getting old, aren't we?
1: That's right. So that you're right. That is very interesting. In a sense, the bionic part of my body is immortal, but my biological body, you know, obviously won't be able to keep up unless there's major breakthroughs in aging.
2: I mean, this speaks to your philosophy that we should, and this is the word you use, if I'm correct, become cyborgs, right?
1: Well, I don't know about should, but I do think it's part of humanity's natural progression. To go from developing and using tools that are separate from our body to a more profound integration. Half of my lab is focused on technology to augment human capability beyond innate physiological levels. So we're building exoskeletons that if I gave you one of our exoskeletons, you'd be able to jump higher, run faster, walk better. So that type of technological power, if you will be very popular and will become quite pervasive in society. I predict 10 years, certainly 20 years from now, when you walk down the streets of major cities in the world, you'll routinely see people wearing bionics that are augmenting their capabilities.
2: So, like, the UPS guy is going to be flinging packages with no problem.
1: Absolutely. If we don't have humanoids delivering packages or aerial vehicles, if it's still humans, the humans will definitely be augmented. Absolutely.
2: That was Hugh Herr. He is an engineer and biophysicist at MIT, where he co-leads the Yang Center for Bionics. Hugh and his team published a study of patients who have received this new procedure. We will link to the study and Hugh's talks at ted.npr.org. Special thanks also to Jim Ewing for sharing his story. Jim and Hugh, by the way, are both still climbing. On the show today, augmenting humans. I'm Anoush Zamarodi, and you are listening to the TED Radio Hour from NPR. We'll be back in a minute.

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1: It's the TED Radio Hour from NPR. I'm Manoush Zomorodi. On the show today, augmenting humans. We heard how Hugh Herr is taking prosthetics and integrating them into the body in new ways. Now we want to turn to technology being developed to mimic another part of our anatomy, our skin. This research is in its early days because replicating the sensations that the body's largest organ sends to our brains is incredibly difficult.
2: So the skin is a complex system where there are a lot of things that are actually all working together at the same time.
1: This is Ana Maria Coquita. She is a materials scientist who has spent the past decade trying to replicate skin artificially. This idea isn't new. Artificial skin has been around since the 1980s. It's often used for burn victims. But there's something missing from today's artificial skin.
2: There is the possibility to reconstruct the skin more or less, that it kind of looks similar to before the burn, but still the sensation is lost.
1: The warmth of your coffee cup in the morning, water running through your hands as you wash them, or all the different textures you touch, smooth, rough, soft, or sharp. All of those sensations are captured by your skin's receptors.
2: We have receptors that are for strong touch, light touch, that is for the temperature. We have millions of receptors.
1: And all day long, those millions of receptors are bombarded with all kinds of information.
2: And then they transmit this information through electrical stimuli to the brain thanks to the nerve connections. So it's a very complex system.
1: And because the skin is so complex, replicating all those sensations has been really difficult until now.
2: This is a piece of skin, all artificial skin.
1: Here's Ana Maria Coquita on the TED stage, where she unveiled smart skin.
2: We have, for the first time, produced an artificial skin that can respond at the same time to three stimuli. Touch, so force, temperature, and humidity. And it can do this also at an unprecedented resolution. So it's a very tiny device, and so this means that it can sense objects that are actually smaller than the objects that can be sensed with our skin. So first of all, imagine burns victims. If the burn is very deep, this burns up until the lower level of the epidermis, and this makes patients lose sensation. If one could make completely artificial skin, then, you know, the skin, this artificial skin could be applied as a patch in the area where there is the burn and give back the sensation to the people who have lost it.
1: So let's talk about what you're doing in your lab. You know, if I came into your lab and you showed it to me, what would I see?
2: This artificial skin is actually thinner than the cross section of a hair.
1: Huh.
2: So it's basically impossible to see and impossible to really feel it when you touch it. So it takes the properties and the characteristics of the support material. So if we deposit it on top of a glove, it will look like a glove. We have even deposited on top of this transferable tattoos, you know, the type that kids use.
1: Hmm.
2: And then what you see is just really the tattoo paper. So it's so tiny that you don't see it and you don't feel it, but it takes the shape of the support material.
1: The artificial skin is made of a bunch of nanoscopic cylinders.
2: This is the architecture of the artificial skin. So we are really able to control the thickness and the chemical composition of a material at the atomic level.
1: The inner core of each cylinder is filled with a polymer that gets bigger when exposed to a stimuli.
2: Like touch, temperature, and humidity.
1: And the outer part of the cylinder is made of something called piezoelectric material.
2: A piezoelectric material is a material that, when it is compressed, produces electricity.
1: So when the cylinder is touched or exposed to heat, for example, the polymer on the inside kind of puffs up and compresses the material on the outside, and boom.
2: This produces an electric current.
1: From there,
2: each of these cylinders could be connected to a series of electrodes, and then we measure the electricity at each of these locations.
1: And similar to how our own skin sends information about what it's feeling to our brains,
2: the artificial skin sends information to a computer. And that's where we read this electric signal. But then, you know, this signal can also be transmitted wirelessly to, for example, a neuroprosthetic. And this is how we actually intend to transmit it to the brain. But that will be a future development.
1: You mentioned prosthetics. Earlier in this episode, we talked to Hugh Herr at MIT. I'm sure you're familiar with his prosthetics work. How would smart skin be an added value, I guess, or be important to someone who needs to wear a prosthetic?
2: Yeah, so with this type of artificial skin, when this would be added to a prosthesis, then we could produce electrical signals that could send directly the information, could either stimulate the rest of the arm or of the leg, or they could transmit the information to a neuroprocesses in the brain and then help the patient recognize also the characteristics of the objects that they are touching.
1: So if they had a prosthetic foot, they would know if they were walking on hot gravel or...
2: Yes, exactly. So a prosthetic hand, for example, would fill a hot cup or a cold bottle of beer and would feel the difference. Another interesting field of application would be robotics. Nowadays, humanoid robots are used in many fields, for example, in medicine, but also in household. And these robots are exposed to several stimuli, several interactions with the environment and with the humans, and sometimes they have too many inputs at the same time. And this is the reason number one for robot failure. So imagine a future where actually a robot could be a bit more sensitive, a bit smarter. This would lead also to a higher safety of this technology.
1: I mean, would that be, this sounds kind of like science fiction, but in the future that you have a burn and you just put on like a temporary tattoo over that part and it connects to your body?
2: Something like that, yes. It could be a temporary tattoo or a patch, you know, that can be applied on the body, and then there could be different way of detecting the electrical signals. Could be even that it is just connected to an app on the smartphone, and then maybe the app is, I don't know, sending a message, a warning, a sound, if the temperature goes above a certain level. There could be different options.
1: In terms of the drawbacks to this, I can only imagine this is expensive.
2: Well, yes and no, actually, in the sense that the instruments to deposit these materials are expensive at the beginning, but then the amount of material that is produced is so tiny that when you do a calculation per centimeter squared, the price is not that high.
1: Oh, interesting. Okay, so this could be something that is accessible to people.
2: Yes, that's where we would like really to keep it at accessible to people. It's a challenge, and therefore it's an interesting project, you know, from also the scientific point of view, from the technological point of view, and this is what keeps me going.
1: That's Anna Maria Coclita. She's a material scientist and a professor in the Department of Physics at the University of Bari in Italy. You can see her full talk at TED.com. So we've talked about adding technology to our lives in the form of robots and prosthetics and smart skin. But technology is also being used to enhance and alter organisms that live inside the human body. The biochemist Jennifer Doudna won the Nobel Prize for discovering the gene editing technology CRISPR. Now she's using that technology to find a cure for diseases like asthma and Alzheimer's by manipulating the microbiome that live inside our guts. Here she is explaining how on the TED stage in 2023.
3: The essence of being human is that we solve problems. And when we're faced with enormous problems like disease and climate change, we need to solve them by collaboration. I'm excited to tell you about a new kind of collaboration that will absolutely create solutions to these big problems. It's a collaboration that's unexpected because it's between humans and the tiniest organisms that populate our planet, the bacteria and other microbes that live in, on, and around us. Bacteria may be small and unseen, but they often have inspired transformative innovations, including the one that has become the cornerstone of my own research. Over the past decade, I've been at the forefront of developing a revolutionary technology called CRISPR that has come from the study of how bacteria fight viral infection. CRISPR is amazing, because it allows us to precisely edit the DNA in living organisms, including in people and plants. With CRISPR, we can change, remove, or replace the genes that govern the function of cells. This means that we now have the ability to use CRISPR like a word processor to find, cut, and paste text. CRISPR, amazingly, has already cured people of devastating disorders like sickle cell disease, and it's created rice plants that are resistant to both diseases and drought. Incredible, right? But the next world-changing advance with CRISPR will actually come from editing genes beyond just in individual organisms. We now have the ability to use CRISPR to edit entire populations of tiny microbes called microbiomes that live in and on our bodies. For decades, scientists studied bacteria one organism at a time as if each type of bacteria behaved independently. But we now know that bacterial behaviors, both good and bad, result from their interactions within complex microbiomes. In humans, dysfunctional gut microbiomes are associated with diseases as diverse as Alzheimer's and asthma. And in farm animals, microbiomes produce methane, a powerful contributor to climate change. But when they're healthy, both human and animal microbiomes can actually prevent disease and reduce methane emissions. So to harness these benefits, we need a way to precisely and reproducibly control these microbial communities. So why have microbiomes been difficult to control in the past? It turns out that microbiomes are very complex and they're difficult to manipulate. Antibiotics affect the entire microbiome, and their overuse can lead to drug resistance. Diet and probiotics are nonspecific, and they're often ineffective. Fecal transplants face various challenges to both effectiveness and acceptance. But with CRISPR, we have a tool that works like a scalpel. It allows us to target a particular gene in a particular kind of cell. With CRISPR, we can change one kind of bacterium without affecting all the others. Another challenge is that less than 1% of the world's microbial species have been grown and studied in the lab. Fortunately, we can now access the other 99% due to the pioneering research of my colleague Jill Banfield and her breakthrough technology, metagenomics, which is a tool that allows us to figure out what species are present and what they're doing in a microbial community. Metagenomics creates a detailed blueprint of a complex microbiome, and that means that we can use it to figure out how to use gene editing tools in the right gene, in the right organism. You might be wondering how we can take this new knowledge and harness it to solve real-world problems. Well, we're bringing together these two breakthrough technologies, metagenomics and CRISPR, to create a brand new field of science called precision microbiome editing. This will allow us to discover links between dysfunctional microbiomes and disease or greenhouse gas emissions. We can develop modified and improved microbiome editors and show that they're safe and effective. And then we can then begin to deploy these optimized solutions that will be transformative in the future. So, how does this affect our health and the health of our planet? Specific microbiome compositions in livestock can actually reduce methane emissions by up to 80%, but doing that today currently requires daily interventions at enormous expense, and it just doesn't scale. But with precision microbiome editing, we have an opportunity to modify a calf's microbiome at birth, limiting that animal's impact on the climate for its entire lifetime. In human health, asthma affects up to 300 million people around the world, a number that grows by 50% each decade, and it disproportionately affects lower-income children. Our team has identified a promising link between a molecule produced in the gut microbiome and asthma development. With precision microbiome editing, we could offer a child at risk for asthma a non-invasive therapy that would eliminate asthma-inducing molecules, changing her life trajectory. And what's really exciting is that these same approaches in the future could help us treat or even prevent human diseases that are linked to the gut microbiome, including obesity, diabetes, and Alzheimer's. I think it's fascinating that we can now use CRISPR to edit the same tiny organisms that gave us CRISPR. In doing so, we're collaborating with the ultimate partner, nature. Together, we can use CRISPR-powered precision microbiome editing to build a more resilient future for all of us. Thank you very much.
1: That was Nobel Prize-winning biochemist Jennifer Doudna. You can watch all of her talks at TED.com. Thank you so much for listening to our episode, Augmenting Humans. It was produced by Katie Monteleone, Rachel Faulkner-White, James Delahousie, and Fiona Guerin. It was edited by Sanaz Meshkinpour and me. Our production staff at NPR also includes Harsha Nahada and Matthew Cloutier. Our audio engineers were Patrick Murray and David Greenberg. Our theme music was written by Ramtin Arablouei. Our partners at TED are Chris Anderson, Roxanne Highlash, Alejandra Salazar, and Daniela Valarezzo. I'm Manoush Zomorodi, and you've been listening to the TED Radio Hour from NPR.
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Today is Sunday, June 7th, 2026. Let's take a look at KYUK's weather for Bethel and the Kuskokwim Delta tonight. Partly cloudy with a low around 43, northwest wind around 10 miles per hour. For the lower Kuskokwim Valley tonight, partly cloudy with a low around 43, west wind around 10 miles per hour, becoming calm after midnight. And for Anchorage tonight, mostly cloudy with a low around 49, south wind around 10 miles per hour. And for the Bethel tides, a low tide of 1 foot at 6 p.m. and a high tide of 3.5 feet at 11:30 p.m. Sunrise time this morning was at 5:15 a.m. Sunset time will be at 12:16 a.m. Kuyana Jaknak for listening to KYUK 640 a.m. Mani Mamta Khaisakmi.

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looking. Yeah, I snagged some street flowers and I gave them to your mama, hoping she'd give them to you. Tell me, Maria, is the radio playing?

Jamie, don't worry, it ain't nothing. Hearts like ours, we can't take. See, there's this heat wave going through this city. Looks and sounds like our big break.

Today is Sunday, June 7th, 2026. Let's take a look at KYUK's weather for Bethel and the Kuskokwim Delta tonight. Partly cloudy with a low around 43, northwest wind around 10 miles per hour. For the lower Kuskokwim Valley tonight, partly cloudy with a low around 43, west wind around 10 miles per hour, becoming calm after midnight. And for Anchorage tonight, mostly cloudy with a low around 49, south wind around 10 miles per hour. And for the Bethel tides, a low tide of 1 foot at 6 p.m. and a high tide of 3.5 feet at 11:30 p.m. Sunrise time this morning was at 5:15 a.m. Sunset time will be at 12:16 a.m. Guyana Jaknak for listening to KYUK 640 a.m. Mani Mamta Khayshakmi.

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Dallas, man. 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

0: that's all we were, trying to make a living out of Blackland dirt. But we'd get together in a family circle, singing loud. Daddy sang bass. Singing seems to help a troubled soul. One of these
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1: Well, my daddy left home when I was 3, and he didn't leave much to Ma and me. Just this old guitar and an empty bottle of booze. Now, I don't blame him because he run and hid, but the meanest thing that he ever did was before he left, he went and named me Sue. Well, he must have thought that it was quite a joke, and it got a lot of laughs from lots of folks. Seems I had to fight my whole life through. Some gal would giggle and I'd get red, and some guy'd laugh and I'd bust his head. I tell you, life ain't easy for a boy named Sue. Well, I grew up quick and I grew up mean.

crawling into the street, kicking and a gouging in the mud and the blood and the beard. I tell you, I've fought tougher men, but I really can't remember when. He kicked like a mule and he bit like a crocodile. I heard him laugh and then I heard him cuss, and he went for his gun and I pulled mine first. He stood there looking at me and I saw him smile. He said, "Son, this world is rough, and if a man's gonna make it, he's gotta be tough. And I know I wouldn't be there to help you along. So I give you that name, and I said goodbye. I knew you'd have to get tough or die. And it's

I think about him now and then, every time I try and every time I win. And if I ever have a son, I think I'm gonna name him Bill or George, any damn thing but Sue. I'm gonna name him.

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while I was fixing supper, and he handed me a piece of paper he'd been writing on. And after wiping my hands on my apron, I read it. And this is what it said. For mowing the yard, $5. And for making my own bed this week, $1. And for going to the store, 50 cents. And playing with little brother while you went shopping, 25 cents. Taking out the trash, $1. Getting a good report card, $5. And for raking the yard, $2.

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And he's been blue since then. Now he's found somebody new, and you want him back again.

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2: 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Always take some sort of signaling device with you on a trip. Flares, flashlight, or something that gives off light. 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

We'd like to do you a gospel quartet song now, if it'd be all right. Y'all like gospel music, don't you? Good. That's fine, because we like it too, and we like to do it for you. We're real proud of our gospel quartets. We take a lot of pains in working them up and getting them just as good as we can get them. And a lot of people really ask for them, you know. And this is probably one of the most requested gospel songs that we do. Thought it'd be a good one to do for you tonight. It's called Walking in Jerusalem, just like John.

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1: Well, the gambling bug bit a lot of men, but what it's done to me is a rotten sin. I've bet myself clean out of house and home. 'Cause there ain't nothing this side of hell like trying to pick a winner in the NFL, especially when your luck is going wrong. I was on the job and working hard when a man come along with this football card and said, "Try your luck, boy. All your friends have won." So I played the thing for a week or two and got a little behind like most folks do and started doubling up, and that's when they popped me some. Well, I lost my furniture on a Denver bet, Oakland got my new Corvette, and the Rams are the reason I cashed them five hot checks. The Cardinals took my savings account, and the Redskins got a similar amount that I borrowed from a finance company on a 90-day note. Then Dallas put me in a hell of a fix. I gave up 7, they won by 6. You'd think that Staubach personally hated me. The Green Bay Packers were doing fine till they had to go into overtime. And when you got plus 1, you're dead when they win the 3. Then along come the Baltimore Colts for another stack of the cool C notes. Seems I can't win no matter what I try. Burt Jones might be their franchise, but the way he's bloodshot these old eyes is enough to make a grown man sit and cry. Well, the Pittsburgh Steelers left no choice but for my poor wife to file for divorce on the simple grounds of football cruelty.

Seattle in the cool gym zone. 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I even let Tampa Bay take a shot at me. But I've got the Bengals and Chargers to thank for the losses that drove me to rob that bank. Even a cop that arrested me looked like a referee. Now here I sit with a stupid grin. The jury's just now coming back in, and the foreman and the judge are looking at me real hard. And I know in my heart what they're gonna say. They gotta put me

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They flipped my wallet enough. And Detroit Lions, oh, they roared through me like Gunther Gable Williams. I'd like to get my hands on Fran Tarkington.

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1: Litnaurist Igaluri Yumout Litnaurit Apidunk Running Litnaurist Stinkayaga Ruyungite.

0: Oh, here's a little song that we always like to do because it's the one that got me on my way in this racket. Rock business.
1: I know what it's called.
0: The first record I ever made. It goes something like this.

0: 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What's the matter with you?
1: That ain't on him.
0: Yeah, it is.
1: Yeah, fine.

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1: You stayed with me through thick and thin. 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

0: It's Morning Edition from NPR News. I'm E. Martinez.
1: And I'm Michelle Martin. Good morning. Now, if you listen to this program on the regular, and we hope you do, then you know that Marketplace Morning Report airs in one of our hours depending on your local station. The radio show and podcast now has a new host, Kimberly Adams, and she is with us now to talk about her new gig. Good morning. Congratulations.
2: Thank you.
1: So you were previously Marketplace's senior Washington correspondent, covering the intersection of politics and the economy in the nation's capital. You were host of the Marketplace podcast, Make Me Smart. How do you think that prepared you for this new job?
2: Well, it's so funny because it feels like politics is the economy these days. So you can't really report on one without the other. And especially when it comes to the decisions that happen in the nation's capital and how they filter down to people's everyday lives and how we spend our money and how much things cost, it's certainly top of mind for everyone. And on Make Me Smart, we really tried to dig deep into topics that would help people have smarter, casual conversations about the things in the news without it being overwhelming. And so I'm hoping to bring that energy to the morning show, since we're all caffeinated this time of morning anyway.
1: Speak for yourself. So, you know, Kimberly, I recall that you were an early bloomer. Is that a real word? You got your start in journalism early. You've been working part-time as a journalist since you were in high school. What got you the journalism bug?
2: Yeah, I started when I was about 16 years old with an internship at our local TV station and studied journalism in college and then bopped around the world a few times and then came back and landed in public radio. But I realized, I think, pretty early on that journalism was really a way to not only get to talk to interesting people and do interesting things, but potentially help my own community, and whether that be my local community or the global community, be more informed about the things we encounter every day and hopefully make smarter decisions and, you know, figure out a way to be more informed citizens of our democracy.
1: It sounds like you were kind of a public service journalist before that was a thing.
2: I try. But I think that journalism has always been that for many of us, and yourself included. It just, we've been using it as a way to try to make sure, especially folks in our country who maybe don't have regular access to the best information, are able to learn about things in a way that's accessible to them.
1: I do want to mention you've also been a foreign correspondent. Can you just name one story that really made an impact on you?
2: When I was covering the aftermath of the Egyptian Revolution, I remember interviewing a woman who had opened up a women's-only gym on the outskirts of Cairo, and she had saved and she'd worked so hard to set this up. And then as the lead-up to the coup happened and the military crackdown began, she had to shut down her gym. And she walked me through it, and I remember it still smelled of lavender. And it was just a perfect example of how what's happening in politics domestically or globally filters down into the economy in so many ways.
1: Before I let you go really fast, how do you think you're going to make this new hosting role yours?
2: I'm going to try to just be friendly with people. David, my predecessor, was extremely friendly also, but I want to just make it a little less anxious. The economy can be anxiety-inducing enough. I want to try to bring a little bit more calm to it all.
1: I think we will all appreciate that. That's Kimberly Adams, the new host of Marketplace Morning Report. You can hear her on Marketplace.org or on your local radio station. Kimberly, thank you.
2: Thank you.
0: When it comes to bone health, there's a lot of buzz about vibration plate devices. And as NPR's Allison Aubrey reports, the FDA approved a vibration belt after a study showed it could be beneficial in women with low bone density.
3: More than 40 million American adults 50 and older have been diagnosed with osteopenia, or low bone density. And Andrea Bloom of Pleasanton, California, is among them. She got the news after a bone density scan.
4: When I saw my results, it was pretty shocking because I was 1/10 of a point away from an osteoporosis diagnosis.
3: She was eager to take any step she could to help prevent further bone loss. So when she learned about a new FDA-approved device, a belt called OsteoBoost, that delivers low-intensity vibration, her doctor prescribed it. Now, every morning when she takes her dog out for a walk, she straps it on.
4: It's just a sleek black belt that you wear around your hip area. You clip it on, and it's a very, very light vibration.
3: The device was tested on women in their 50s and older, which is the time when bone density loss can accelerate due to hormonal changes. Researcher Mike Jasma, who is one of the founders, explains that in a randomized, double-blind, controlled trial of 126 women, those who used the device regularly fared better.
5: The placebo group lost 2.84% of their bone strength over the course of the year. And in comparison, those who received the real treatment, the vibration therapy, lost only 0.5% of their bone strength in that same period.
3: Slowing the decline significantly. The device works by mimicking the effects of exercise. The low-intensity vibrations produce mechanical signals that lead to some of the same effects that happen when our muscles contract. These vibrations can stimulate bone-building cells, explains Dr. Pamela Peek, who is the chief medical officer for OsteoBoost.
6: So for 30 minutes a day, when you wear the belt, you're stimulating those bone-building cells called the osteoblasts.
3: As for Andrea Bloom, her most recent scan points to improvements in bone density. And in addition to using the belt for the last year, she's also added foods good for bone health and is doing more exercise.
4: I'm trying to add more jump roping in because they say things like that are really good.
3: It could be the combination of exercise, diet changes, and the vibration belt are paying off to improve her bone health. Bloom paid about $800 out of pocket for the OsteoBoost belt, and she says for her, it's worth it. As vibration devices become more popular, Dr. Eric Asher, a primary care doctor at Northwell Health in New York, says on their own, they are not a panacea.
7: This is something that we would promote along with weight-bearing exercises, good calcium and vitamin D, making sure you're staying very hydrated, getting good sleep.
3: Asher says with so many over-the-counter vibration devices on the market, it's hard to determine if they lead to measurable changes because the evidence is limited. What he tells most of his patients is that what the evidence does suggest is that they might help and can't hurt. Allison Aubrey, NPR News.
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0: 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I'm A. Martinez.
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9: Today is Monday, June 8th, 2026. Let's take a look at KYUK's weather for Bethel and the Kuskokwim Delta today. A slight chance of rain after 4 p.m., increasing clouds with a high near 59, west wind 5 to 15 miles per hour. Tonight, a chance of rain mainly before 10 p.m., mostly cloudy, then gradually becoming mostly clear with a low around 39. Northwest wind 10 to 15 miles per hour. For the lower Kuskokwim Valley today, a chance of showers between 10 a.m. and 4 p.m., then rain likely after 4 p.m., increasing clouds with a high near 56. Southwest wind 5 to 10 miles per hour. Tonight, rain likely before 7 p.m., then scattered showers between 7 p.m. and 10 p.m., cloudy during the early evening, then gradual clearing with a low around 36. North wind 5 to 10 miles per hour. And for Anchorage today, isolated showers after 4 p.m., mostly cloudy with a high near 63, calm wind becoming west around 5 miles per hour. Tonight, showers likely mainly after 4 a.m., mostly cloudy with a low around 52, southwest wind around 5 miles per hour. And for the Bethel tides, a low tide of half of a foot at 8 a.m., and a high tide of 1.5 feet at 2:30 p.m., and a low tide of 1 foot at 7 p.m. Sunrise time this morning was at 5:14 a.m. Sunset time will be at 12:18 a.m. Kuyana Jakanak for listening to KYUK 640 a.m. Mani Monte Face.
10: Live from NPR News, I'm Lakshmi Singh. Diplomatic solutions to the U.S.-Israel war with Iran are further complicated by renewed fighting on multiple fronts over the weekend. Israel is facing Iran and Iran's proxies in Lebanon and Yemen, while President Trump, eager for an end to hostilities, urges Israel and Iran to stop fighting. NPR's Aya Batraoui reports Iran says it is halting further attacks on Israel. For now,
11: Iran's armed forces say Israel has, quote, learned a lesson and said it was suspending further attacks. It follows Iran saying it launched missiles at Israeli air bases late Sunday and early Monday in response to an Israeli attack on Lebanon's capital, Beirut, where the Iran-backed Hezbollah has offices. Israel says its air force struck back, hitting targets in Iran, including a petrochemical plant. The fighting threatened to reignite and widen a war President Trump is trying to end. Yemen's Houthis say that as part of the, quote, axis of resistance, they too fired a missile barrage at sensitive Israeli sites near Tel Aviv on Monday. Aya Batraoui, NPR News, Dubai.
10: Health officials in Africa are warning the Ebola outbreak in Democratic Republic of Congo is spreading. There are 488 confirmed cases in DRC, nearly 90 confirmed deaths. Reporter Emmett Livingstone is in DRC's capital, Kinshasa.
12: Ituri, a province in eastern Congo about the size of West Virginia, is the epicenter of the outbreak, with about 94% of recorded cases in Congo. And according to Congolese health authorities, the virus has now spread to half of the province's health zones. Now, it's hard to gauge the scale of this crisis, but there are clues that suggest it's much larger than the official figures suggest.
10: Emmett Livingstone reporting. The southern Philippines experienced a deadly earthquake Monday local time. The magnitude 7.8 tremor killed at least 35 people and injured more than 200 others. Less than 2 weeks after budget shortfalls required layoffs and buyouts at NPR, the network has appointed a new chief content officer. Nadine Zylstra is a veteran of Pinterest, YouTube, and Sesame Workshop. She's stepping into a role that seeks to balance the tensions between NPR's traditional radio roots and its digital presence and future. NPR's David Folkenflik reports.
13: NPR believes it's found a lifeline in a crowded digital marketplace. President and CEO Catherine Marr says Zylstra is the right person to expand that audience without compromising NPR's mission. Marr points to Zylstra's success at Pinterest, known for fostering a culture of kindness, as a temple for navigating a polarized media landscape. But the challenges are daunting. Broadcast audiences are down, the podcast field is only growing more crowded, and NPR's budget has been affected by the elimination of federal subsidies for public radio stations that pay to broadcast its shows. Zylstra will oversee the strategy for NPR's news, music, and podcasts, while editor-in-chief Tommy Evans remains in charge of its journalism. Zylstra starts in July. David Folkenflik, NPR News.
10: This is NPR.
14: You're listening to Statewide News from Alaska Public Media. I'm Ava White. A bill affirming Alaska Native artists' right to sell art made of marine mammals is headed to the president's desk. That's after the U.S. House of Representatives passed the Alaska's Right to Ivory Sales and Tradition, or Artist Act, last week. The House vote was overwhelming and bipartisan. The bill would amend the Marine Mammal Protection Act, a broad set of federal regulations first passed in 1972. If it becomes law, the Artist Act would prevent states from banning the import or sale of marine mammal ivory, bone, or baleen. It doesn't change any rules about who is allowed to harvest ivory. Megan Anders is chief of the King Island Native Community. She testified in support of the bill at a congressional hearing in March.
15: Ivory carving is culturally informed employment, meaning you have the knowledge system from our ancestors of our way of life on the ocean, and it's a job. This is a job that our young people can do in our communities, in our environment, and it's just that important.
14: Senator Dan Sullivan sponsored the bill in the Senate. He said at a hearing in October that a 2014 federal ban on elephant ivory confused potential buyers of Alaska ivory.
16: What I want to do is to cut through the confusion that are now exists with certain states and a lot of tourists in my great state to affirm the right of the Alaska Native people to continue these centuries-old practices of sustainable, respectful ivory carving entirely within federal law.
14: The federal bill would supersede state-level bans on ivory like in California and New Jersey. Sullivan said that would give tourists and collectors confidence in buying Alaska Native art anywhere in the country. The bill now heads to the president's desk. A family of six was rescued from a beached boat near Ketchikan Thursday evening. Around 5 p.m., the United States Coast Guard received reports of a vessel that ran aground and was taking on water near the southeast shore of the Kasan Peninsula, roughly a dozen nautical miles northwest of Ketchikan. Petty Officer Ashley Murphy is a spokesperson for the Coast Guard's Arctic District in Juneau. She said two adults were on board the 46-foot Chris-Craft vessel with their four children.
17: A two-month-old, a three-year-old, an eight-year-old, and a 10-year-old.
14: All six were safely rescued with no reported injuries. Murphy said a 45-foot Coast Guard response boat crew launched from the Ketchikan base and a helicopter crew from Air Station Sitka set out just before 6 p.m. The response boat crew found the family on the shoreline about half an hour later. The family was taken to the nearby village of Kasan around 8 p.m. The vessel is still partially submerged while the Coast Guard works on a plan to salvage the vessel with its owner. This is Alaska Public Media.
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20: 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And do not panic. 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

0: This is KYUK Public Radio for the Yukon Kuskokwim Delta. I'm Evan Erickson. The Federal Emergency Management Agency has approved a disaster declaration for the native village of Kipnuk. The tribe says it's too soon to say whether the new declaration will be used to fund repairs to infrastructure damaged by the remnants of Typhoon Halong. Here's a report. The tribe originally applied for the declaration in January, several months after the October 2025 storm destroyed an estimated 90% of homes and led to the mass evacuation of nearly all of the community's roughly 1,000 residents. Through the new declaration, Kipnuk's tribe is eligible for public assistance covering permanent work on water systems, public utilities, public buildings, and boardwalks. Tribal Administrator Raina Paul said it's too early to say what the ultimate extent of the damage is and whether public assistance will be sought through the tribal declaration as opposed to the state declaration. The lengthy process of assessing eligible damage has only begun.
1: I think the next step for us is to meet and navigate through this and piece out all the pros and cons.
0: The May 29th tribal declaration comes as the public assistance needs of the community are still being assessed under a separate federal disaster declaration for the state of Alaska approved in the days after the storm. Most of the federal assistance approved for Kipnuk under the state's declaration has gone to families in the form of individual assistance. In an email, FEMA said it has dispersed roughly $12.6 million in individual and household assistance to the native village of Kipnuk. Under the new tribal declaration, the tribe would be on the hook for a share of the costs for any assistance it receives directly from FEMA. The agency automatically recommends a 98% federal cost share in cases where non-administrative public assistance for tribes reaches a threshold of $200,000, far below the likely total costs of repairing the community. The FEMA declaration is the second for the native village of Kipnuk. In January 2025, the tribe was among the first ever in Alaska to receive a federal disaster declaration. It came in response to flooding in August 2024 that inundated homes and washed away boardwalks in the community. The native village of Quigilingok also received a federal disaster declaration for damage caused by the 2024 flooding. But following severe damage from Halong and the mass evacuation of the community, the tribe said it decided not to directly apply to FEMA as Kipnuk has done. Both Kipnuk and Quigilingok have voted to relocate to higher ground. It's something lawmakers at the state and national levels have advocated greater support for. But there's no clear mechanism for achieving the major moves through FEMA as the Trump administration considers sweeping changes to the agency. Former Governor Bill Walker would like to end the permanent fund dividend with a one-time $10,000 payment to each eligible Alaskan. Walker unveiled the plan days after launching his campaign to return to the state's highest elected office, running again as an independent.
2: We put it out there because, you know, we are in this to solve significant issues. And so, you know, business as usual just isn't going to work. And so, we're gonna be pretty bold in some of the stuff that we come out with. This is only one of the things we're looking at, obviously.
0: Walker says his plan would help with the state's longstanding structural budget deficit by freeing up about $1 billion beginning in 2028. Lawmakers haven't followed the statutory formula for the dividend since 2016. That's when Walker vetoed half of it during his first term as the state faced a budget crunch. Since then, lawmakers have spent much of their energy each year on determining the amount of the dividend. Walker's running mate and former Revenue Commissioner Randy Hoffbeck calls the annual dividend discussion the, quote, 600-pound gorilla in the room.
3: We have kind of two choices. We can, you know, cage the gorilla with a new formula that better reflects our current economic situations and our fiscal situation, or we can actually remove the gorilla from the room.
0: Walker says he'd assess how Alaskans feel about the plan with a question on the 2027 permanent fund dividend application. And if they agree, Walker says he'd take the idea to the legislature. If they say no, Walker says he'd move forward with a new dividend formula instead. The idea of ending the decades-long permanent fund dividend program drew criticism from some of Walker's competition in the governor's race. Democratic candidate Tom Begich, a former state senator, says the plan is irresponsible and unrealistic. Begich compares it to Governor Mike Dunleavy promising a full dividend in his campaigns for governor and then failing to get large payouts through the legislature.
4: We may have underfunded education in this state, but Alaskans aren't stupid. And that is just not a bright idea.
0: Walker and Hoffbeck reject the criticism. They say the key difference is that their proposal would provide a one-time payment, and they said they'd work with the legislature to push the proposal through if elected. Birders and conservationists convened in Southeast Alaska last month for the 15th annual Yakutat Tern Festival. The conference celebrates the Aleutian and Arctic terns that stop in the community of just over 600 people on their long migrations. As KCAW's Ryan Cotter reports, the event inspires birders of all experience levels to invest in learning about and protecting the wildlife in Yakutat and beyond.
5: Some Southeast Alaskans may have only stopped in Yakutat on the Milk Run flight to Anchorage, but just beyond the tarmac lies a birder's paradise. From black-legged kittiwakes nesting on the jagged edges of seaside cliffs... to a posse of surf scoters riding the ocean waves in a V formation as they forage for mussels off of the rocks below. But there is one bird in particular that has motivated a pack of over a dozen visitors across the country to wander through beach dunes early on a Saturday morning, armed with binoculars and zoom camera lenses.
6: Okay, did you guys hear that? That's a couple of Aleutian terns up there. You can tell just by their call. Hear the sort of the higher pitched call, the more musical. There it is. That's it. Real good.
5: That's Nate Kattison, a volunteer guide leading the trip. He began birding over a decade ago to learn more about his surrounding environment. Since then, he has worked to help track the migration of Aleutian terns, traveling as far as Indonesia. Yakutat is key to that research, since the village is home to the southernmost breeding colony of Aleutian terns, and they are not the only terns that make it to stop here.
6: There's an Arctic going down right there.

0: That one didn't go down on a nest. It just landed. But if
1: the Tern Birding Trip is one of many activities organized by the Yakutat Tern Festival, a four-day gathering organized by the Yakutat Nature Society that brings locals and visitors from all over the country to observe and learn more about terns and other wildlife in the area.
0: Yeah.
2: Why are they nesting here?
3: Well, I don't know exactly why, but they do sort of historically favor this area and the point. You know, they're looking for sites away from perches or brush that, you know, might host coyotes or raptors or, you know, like
1: Catterson is an attentive guide, answering questions as they crop up while sharing enough facts about terns to fill up a trivia quiz. His knowledge proves insightful to everyone, from beginner birders to cultivated conservationists like Paul Bannick, who is also the keynote speaker for the conference. While Bannick has photographed birds across Alaska, it is his first time in Yakutat. He looks up at the terns and smiles, clearly enchanted by them.
4: To be encountered with the story of a bird that's traveling thousands of miles to survive, but also their elegance and resilience and beauty, and they're small birds, but yet incredibly protective of their young and their nests, fearless. All of these things, I think, offer inspiration.
1: Seth Rosenberger is a lifelong birder from Cordova. He initially got into birding under the influence of his maternal grandmother.
5: She was enthusiastic about birds, and I still have the field guide that she gave me when I was like 7 years old.
1: He is attending the festival for the first time with his partner. Rosenberger says he is grateful for the opportunity to connect with birders from all over.
5: We get to come and network with each other and meet different people and figure out like different places that we want to go. And yeah, I think the community, the togetherness aspect of it is important.
1: Bannick says that events like the festival play an important role in engaging people with conservation work. That's especially important for the Aleutian tern population in the United States, which researchers say has had a steep decline over the past few decades.
4: It's been said that we protect what we love, and we only love what we know. If you care about conservation, you should care about creating opportunities for people to fall in love with natural systems and wildlife. And this festival gives people a doorway to walk through and find that love, which can change their life and change the lives of other people that they come into contact with.
1: The festival organizers hope to continue drawing attendees, old and new alike, to expand their flock of enthusiastic birders and everyday conservationists. In Yakutat, I'm Ryan Cotter.
6: This is KYUK News. I'm Evan Erickson. Koyana for listening. 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
2: Nakugun.
3: Nakugun. Belt.
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3: Nakugun. 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
2: Atushok nakugutmuk. 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
3: 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She decided to wear a brown belt.
2: Nakugun.
3: Nakugun. Belt.
2: Nakugun.
3: Nakugun. Belt.
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10 miles per hour hata kua saling na yuka dami kiling luni avirus ni nak luni su pukli 42 degrees north am gano kiling luni 10 to 15 miles per hour uluk paksyuk 229 p.m. 1.70 feet nivagulun 707 p.m. 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
3: Janguk, he caught a fish. Janguk, he caught a fish. Guvia Jiftlermini Igmanun Janguk Nukmuk. Janguk, he caught a fish. Janguk.
2: Guyana Litnaus Kutkakluta Yuchtstun Abreyaranik.
4: Today is Monday, June 8th, 2026. Let's take a look at KYUK's weather for Bethel and the Kuskokwim Delta today. A slight chance of rain after 4 p.m., increasing clouds with a high near 59, west wind 5 to 15 miles per hour. Tonight, a chance of rain mainly before 10 p.m., mostly cloudy, then gradually becoming mostly clear with a low around 39, northwest wind 10 to 15 miles per hour. For the lower Kuskokwim Valley today, a chance of showers between 10 a.m. and 4 p.m., then rain likely after 4 p.m., increasing clouds with a high near 56, southwest wind 5 to 10 miles per hour. Tonight, rain likely before 7 p.m., then scattered showers between 7 p.m. and 10 p.m., cloudy during the early evening, then gradual clearing with a low around 36, north wind 5 to 10 miles per hour. And for Anchorage today, isolated showers after 4 p.m., mostly cloudy with a high near 63, calm wind becoming west around 5 miles per hour. Tonight, showers likely mainly after 4 a.m., mostly cloudy with a low around 52, southwest wind around 5 miles per hour. And for the Bethel tides, a low tide of half of a foot at 8 a.m., and a high tide of 1.5 feet at 2:30 p.m., and a low tide of 1 foot at 7 p.m. Sunrise time this morning was at 5:14 a.m. Sunset time will be at 12:18 a.m. Guyana Jakanak for listening to KYUK 640 AM Mani Momta Kreshtagmi. Waka Jumaya Gauga. Today is Monday, June 8, 2026. Let's look at KYUK's Tinder Drums announcement. The monthly food bank is happening this Saturday, June 13th from noon till 2 p.m. at the ME School. Volunteers are always welcomed. If you have any other Tinder Drums messages, please email your announcements to radio@kyuk.org or call 543-3131. 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
5: 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Ikayuksu tatsalikut mikilngut
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7: Here's your climate highlight for KYUK. Bethel's spring average temperature was about 23 degrees. That's more than 5 degrees below normal and made this the coolest spring since 2013. Now, at the Bethel Airport, temperatures during the spring ranged from as high as 66 degrees on the last day of May to 23 below back on March 5th. Melted snow plus rain totaled over 3 inches. That's significantly above the 1991 to 2020 normal, but spring 2020 and 2023 both had higher totals. Now, spring was not especially stormy. There were only 2 days at Bethel Airport with an average wind speed above 20 miles an hour. Breakup on the Kuskokwim River was a few days later than the 21st century average, but at Bethel was earlier than in 2023 or 2013. While there was some minor flooding on the Kusko, the multi-day ice jam flooding at Holy Cross on the Yukon was perhaps the most significant anywhere in the state this spring. I'm Rick Tolman with the Alaska Center for Climate Assessment and Preparedness at the University of Alaska Fairbanks.

Celebrating June as Pride Month has become commonplace after the concept was first introduced more than 50 years ago. But sensing anti-gay momentum, a handful of states and municipalities are pushing back, favoring a focus on nuclear families instead. We'll get a look at the state of Pride at this moment in history. That's on the next Native America Calling.

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0: and other individuals who are relatives who identify as Two-Spirit, Native LGBTQ plus coming together to support the community and the work that Mike's doing. You know, one of the things that I always talk about in the work that I do, because I do a lot of advocacy work in regards to violence that's put upon our community in many, many different areas, including domestic violence, sexual assault. And one of the things that I always say is that, you know, it's important for us to address these issues. And I'm so happy that we have so many different types of advocates who do amazing advocacy work, you know. And I'm so happy that, you know, Auntie Stephen is part of this conversation, because I was able to attend the Montana Two-Spirit Gathering. And it's all about connection, thinking about our roles that we play in community, because that's specifically who we are. I mean, before colonizations, the roles that we played in community were important, and that we revered and we were honored and respected and loved for who we, you know, who we are. And, again, I mean, there's so many different areas that we do. We all do advocacy work in different areas. And this has always been my specialty, because I'm also a survivor of many different forms of violence. And through my own healing, I'm always wanting to address some of the things that our relatives haven't had the opportunity to come forward and heal from their own sufferings. And I always say we do well in urban communities, but we don't do well in tribal communities, and those are the ones that I really worry about. So that's why, you know, Elko is a small area, and I'm so proud of Mike, even just hosting the first Two-Spirit powwow here in this community. It was amazing to see dancers come together, and I was quite impressed, because often sometimes when these sort of events happen, you get a small percentage of people who attend, but it was quite big for the first powwow. So I'm excited about what Mike is going to do next year. And I'm, you know, the other thing that I'm always talking about is that a lot of our Two-Spirit people, our leaders across the country, we just need to continue to support and encourage, and like, you know, like individuals like Mike, who did this all on his own and raised money in it. You know, it was just amazing. So this is my second year back, but it was also my first time attending their first powwow, so it was amazing.
1: Lenny, you mentioned earlier that you don't do as well in tribal communities as opposed to urban areas. Why is that?
0: You know, we have to think that, you know, there's many factors that are brought into that. You know, when we talk about religion, we have to think about what colonization has done to our people. And what I mean by that is, you know, with the things with the boarding school, all of that, in how they changed, you know, put pressure on our Native people, caused harm on our Native people, and changed their view and how they look upon us today. So one of the things that I always say as part of when I do public speaking and talk about violence that's put on our community, I always say that, before colonization, we were looked upon as spiritual beings because of the roles that we played in community. Today, we're looked upon as sexual beings. And that's what that historical and intergenerational trauma has put upon our people. You know, because we do have roles that we play in community. And I often think of the elder leaders in our community, like Auntie Stephen, Auntie Clyde. You know, just in the past 3 years, we lost two beautiful elders in our community who were there in 1990 when the term Two-Spirit was coined. And so one of the things I think is best for us is that that we also mentor our young people, because we need our leaders to help them, mentor them, and teach them, because they're going to take our place eventually, right? And so the thing that I always do is I just think about the knowledge, the conversations, the visiting that I do with elders, because that's who I learn from.
1: Lenny, there's significant resistance to transgender rights in certain places around the country right now, but at the same time, we also see a lot of support, for example, corporate sponsorships of Pride events. Where are we on this continuum right now in terms of just overall understanding and awareness and support of LGBT?

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4: 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One day, Nipkakum the Kumang the Hoka. So, Nisukina dunk the go. Anhtawa let him the man is a dot Nayoko. Outside, yeah. 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The one no still on the chuck great good. I'm the hook to watch that. Among us at you, unsecure. 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Some cow meeting was done red later. King of Crimson. 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Bit children, bit children, I couldn't have his kunta. 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I have to the hook. 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We are to cook at the Upa kunta. 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

Hi, I'm Leanne Hansen. We know that you can't be everywhere, but we can. Our reporters travel the world to follow the stories that matter most to you. And on Sunday mornings, we give you time to reflect on the information they provide. So come with us here, there, and everywhere on Weekend Edition from NPR News.

0: Hello and welcome to another edition of Igayutet. I'm Diane McGachran, and with me is... Yes, and we're here to talk about today's topic, which is intentions and attitude. So first we'll start with what our ideas are about intentions.
1: How I talk and react to things that are happening, your attitude is your outlook. How you see the world and people around you, it is what you put into the world.
0: That's powerful, huh? That's powerful.
1: Mm.
0: Yeah. And there can be a lot of variety to our attitudes.
1: Mm-hmm. Your attitude can be up or down.
0: Mm-hmm. Okay, so the way that our attitudes work within us, how we think can really impact those attitudes. The way we think and the way we feed our own brain and the way we deal with our own mind can steer our attitudes in certain directions, right?
1: Yeah.
0: Now, are there ways that you work on your own attitudes, Esther? Like, how do you keep your attitude? How do you try to balance yourself so that your attitude stays on a more compassionate side and a more positive side for the world and the people around you?
1: I have to be aware of it. If I'm not careful, if I don't examine words I'm going to say to other people, if it's not good, then I decide not to say it, but be on the positive side.
0: Is there something that helps you become more aware of your attitudes? Is there something you do in your day-to-day life that helps you do that?
1: Yeah. You have to really be into yourself.
0: Mm-hmm. But you don't mean like in a selfish way, but in a curious way.
1: Yeah.
0: Like, who am I? Where are my ideas coming from? How am I? What is making me behave a certain way toward this person or toward that idea, right? It's more like that kind of a curious exploration not really self-centered, right?
1: Yeah. Mm-hmm. When we want good things toward other people, we are not to be stingy about that. You know, and it shows in every day what we do. So it's up to me.
0: Mm.
1: It's up to me to be really be aware of myself.
0: That idea that we have to be responsible for our attitudes, and the only way to be responsible is to be self-aware mm-hmm. and to know where we're coming from.
1: Ilini yukun ka tang tu kuta awatai ni wi tayu nakshuni a kaisunayu kutfnata yuk nayu yunakhlha ai parnik nakhlha chulam tap lagat tauna khuyuk chuk. Our ancestors say that depending on how I act and what kind of words do I use when I speak to other people?
0: Our attitude is kind of like a fuel. It kind of mm-hmm. puts us in a certain direction mm-hmm. in our behavior or how we think about maybe other people. And sometimes it's good to really be willing to let go of some of your attitudes, mm-hmm. to calm them down and to first be aware of them, to name them, yeah. to be honest about them. Like, if I have a negative attitude towards someone, I have to be willing to own up to that in my own mind and be aware of it and say, you know what? I have an attitude toward that person, and it's making me speak to them in a way that's not totally respectful, or I'm not really listening to them because mm-hmm. of what I have inside me, and I need to deal with that. I need to let that attitude go and help that attitude become a more compassionate one.
1: Yes. Sometimes when we eat fish that's perfectly done, the salt is just right, and the dryness of it is just right, and the smoked, how it was smoked, and how it was cut, and how it was put away.
0: Yeah.
1: You know,
0: yeah.
1: Elders can look at that, and they can say, "Yuk tilrim una." Billaklina umyok tilrim una billaklina. A person who has good attitude must have been working on this.
0: Oh yeah.
1: Yeah.
0: It shows. Yeah. People can tell what the attitude is that you had going on mm-hmm. when you were preparing that food.
1: Like our ancestors say, our attitude is the way how the product is done, and they could see.
0: Uh-huh. Yeah.
1: Munachta.
0: Uh-huh.
1: Yes.
0: That when you do everything in a balanced, holistic way, mm-hmm. and with great care.
1: Yeah.
0: Yeah.
1: And then when you keep doing, using... You want your attitude to be good. So we have to practice no matter what situation we're in. When we have good attitude, we are inviting more good
0: mm-hmm.
1: and not falling. Even though we're facing something negative in front of us, and then don't fall into it, but stay on the positive side, and that way you're inviting good attitude.
0: Oh, cool. Well, I think what's really good to know is that our attitudes can change.
1: Mm-hmm.
0: They're not stuck. In one way, they can change and become more positive if they're negative.
1: Mm-hmm.
0: That's for sure.
1: Jamti lini agan kasugut mon kilahtugut. Tahukin yuk chilrim agan kasugun unatang vaktika. 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
0: I mean, it's hard because sometimes if you feel like you feel bitter or angry and you want to feed your attitude of negativity, that's something you have to be willing to be honest about, that you're doing that.
1: Mm-hmm.
0: And be willing to see yourself for who you really are. Having a negative attitude is connected to ways that you've been, like, has some roots.
1: Mm-hmm.
0: And those roots can be complaining, blaming, wishing something negative would happen to somebody else. All of those things kind of feed a kind of attitude. And then the next thing you know, that attitude can take over you and you don't even know it and you're just being a negative person.
1: Yeah.
0: And if somebody tries to tell you, hey, what's wrong with your attitude? You've got a negative attitude. And you kind of fight back like, no, I don't. That person is like this and that. So there.
1: Yeah.
0: I have a right to be this way toward them. And that's a person who does not have self-awareness.
1: Mm-hmm.
0: They don't really spend time quietly in a relaxed way noticing who they really are.
1: Mm-hmm. Yeah.
0: You know, and we could get lost in that.
1: Yeah.
0: People can go years carrying attitudes that bring a lot of negativity to their life, but they think it's the world around them, but part of it is their own attitude. And it's kind of like a magnet.
1: Mm-hmm.
0: You know, a good attitude will draw positive things to you, but a bad one, you're probably going to suffer more often. Well, I think what's probably hard to understand sometimes, and it's kind of a puzzle that people can think about, is all the thoughts that we have running around in our heads and the attitudes that we have, they're not, you don't have to believe them.
1: Mm-hmm.
0: You know, if you have a bad attitude, you don't have to believe that attitude. You can just notice it.
1: Yeah.
0: And go, huh. I feel pretty negative, or I have a negative outlook, and then be curious about it. You don't have to be mad at yourself or think you're really bad. Just notice it. Go, oh, that's interesting. I have kind of a negative outlook on things. I need to be willing to look at that and maybe find a way to let that attitude or let some of these thoughts I have, let them go,
1: mm-hmm.
0: you know? And that can be really challenging because our thoughts or our attitude feels so real. It feels like this is the way it is.
1: Mm-hmm.
0: But you don't have to believe your attitude. You don't have to believe every thought that you have. You can, because thoughts come and go.
1: Mm-hmm.
0: They come in and out. Your attitude can come and go. So it can actually be kind of liberating to realize that.
1: Yeah.
0: You're not stuck.
1: Your attitude shows up in your face and in your actions. People can feel and see the kind of attitude you have.
0: You know, that's the other tricky part, is sometimes people can see things and feel things from you, and mm-hmm. you're not aware of your own self.
1: Yes.
0: And that's why in the beginning of when we were talking and you were saying, know yourself,
1: mm-hmm.
0: explore it.
1: Yeah.
0: Very important.
1: Yeah, we always have something, wonder, questions. When we run into people who are very unfriendly and won't smile at you, they just look at you and they look away.
0: Mm-hmm.
1: They're probably not thinking of anything, but it's what they have up here.
0: Up in their mind,
1: mm-hmm. that maybe lets them forget to be nice and friendly to other people.
0: I know. Well, I was thinking about something the other day. Remember when I lost my wallet?
1: Mm-hmm.
0: And then I went and I found the place where I had tripped and fallen in the snow. And I dug around and there was my wallet.
1: Mm-hmm.
0: So I got back in the car. And then we were driving, and you were holding my wallet, and you were looking at the wallet, and you started speaking to the wallet. You
1: mm-hmm.
0: said, thank you for
1: waiting.
0: Yes, thank you for waiting to be picked up. And remember you were kind
1: yeah.
0: of doing that?
1: Mm-hmm.
0: And to me, that was a really beautiful attitude. Like, you were very kind and grateful, and you gave that wallet some attention and positivity.
1: Mm-hmm.
0: And I thought that was a really great outlook, because I usually would be, I'm so stupid, I didn't zip up my jacket, and so when I fell, the wallet popped out, and I would get into that negativity. But you were so gentle and like, thank you, wallet, for waiting to be picked up. Oh, my gosh. That's really nice. That's a lot better than my negative attitude toward myself for forgetting to zip up my jacket pocket. So I thought that was a really nice attitude that you had.
1: You know, I always believe in everything what you talk to, listens to you.
0: Mm-hmm. Mm-hmm.
1: And I remember my mom always telling me, the earth has ears and feelings and whatnot.
0: Mm-hmm.
1: So you have to act with a lot of respect to it, whatever it is.
0: Mm-hmm.
1: You know, the bead, your wallet was beaded.
0: Yeah, and the backside was sealskin.
1: Mm-hmm.
0: Mm-hmm.
1: Those are from the land,
0: mm-hmm.
1: you know.
0: Mm-hmm.
1: And I say that thing, whatever I was talking to your wallet, because I know they have ears to hear.
0: Mm-hmm. Mm-hmm.
1: Even though they may not respond back to me. And I believe in that, what she told me.
0: Mm-hmm. Yeah. Well, I mean, when you start to think like that and believe that about the tundra, it makes the tundra more kind of magical or kind of alive.
1: Mm-hmm.
0: And it can also let the tundra help heal you,
1: mm-hmm.
0: because it can listen to you.
1: Yes.
0: When you have something hard and you want to share that and get it
1: mm-hmm.
0: out of your system. Yeah.
1: And in return, little sticks or berries or whatever.
0: Mm-hmm.
1: In return, they'll say thank you to me,
0: mm-hmm.
1: but I won't hear it. But they're there humbly. Even I'm not humble at times.
0: Well, they have a good attitude.
1: Yes.
0: They have a humble attitude. Yeah, that's right. So you could see how this topic can kind of actually have a lot of depth to it.
1: It's deep.
0: Yeah.
1: And it's wide.
0: Yeah. Yes.
1: We just talk a little bit of part of it.
0: Yeah.
1: Little tiny bit of it.
0: Yeah, that's right. So the other thing we kind of thought about was our intentions. And our intentions are sometimes, they're fed by our attitude, you know.
1: Mm-hmm.
0: And
1: mm-hmm.
0: And I was thinking about when you're cutting fish and you're really focused and concentrating like that, your intentions are pretty clear,
1: mm-hmm.
0: pretty clean about mm-hmm. what you're doing right then.
1: Yeah.
0: And it would be good if we could take that mindset when you're cutting fish and have that mindset for the whole world around us.
1: Oh, yeah.
0: I know, right?
1: Yes.
0: That would be like, to have that kind of calmness and focus and presence,
1: mm-hmm.
0: be right here, do what's right in front of you,
1: mm-hmm.
0: no good, no bad, it just is what it is, you know, in a peaceful way. That's just hard to do every day.
1: Yeah, I know.
0: It's hard.
1: It's like when you get ready to cut fish and right there you're getting ready to go on a journey with lots of good tools.
0: Nice.
1: Just one fish. You put your all in. You put yourself all in. Whoever's working on the fish, not only the cutter. The go-getter.
0: The go-getter, yep.
1: Yes. Go-getters are...
0: The hanger.
1: Yes, and the uh-huh. hangers and the washers
0: mm-hmm.
1: and the cutters.
0: Yeah.
1: Because we put our mind, our spirit, our physical part of it, part of us. We all... Ogun klug, ogun gutgun, jali dugut, fishank. With that kind of intention,
0: mm-hmm.
1: that's what we do when we work on our subsistence.
0: See, that's why it's a little extra delicious.
1: Yeah,
0: and people do that like when they're out picking berries. They're just focused on being there
1: mm-hmm.
0: in the wilderness with the berries and just picking and having that they're there. They're not worried about the past or the future. Mm-hmm. They're just right there in that moment.
1: Mm-hmm. Ilini hui yoka kam ku ik fainan ni atsatjoyan tkit lakto ilin marun ri kupang kakluni atsaluk pek was atdavjimk tama kutwani kitu katak kam ki kwatn kan rutlan ka. 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I say this to them when I'm not going to pick them. I'm going to pass them by, and I say, this time I won't pick you. But maybe next year, when you're a plumber, when you're bigger, I can find you and pick you. I want you to grow big, not with only one ikubak. You know,
0: you
1: I
0: want
1: do
0: a whole
1: this,
0: bunch. Yeah.
1: Umyokakam kutotin pitung. Umyokan rinam kutotin nasuyagusuku. Ayakilo. Kaplita guam yoktuatonka. Cloud bearers, I mean. What do you call those? They're always hiding under there. Big.
2: Berries?
1: Crowberries.
2: Crowberries. The black ones?
1: Yeah.
2: Big ones.
1: Yeah.
2: Yep. Oh, I know which ones. Those are the other ones. Yeah.
1: The black berries you can see.
2: Yeah.
1: But these ones, they have big leaves.
2: Right.
1: And
2: yeah.
1: And they're under there.
2: I don't remember what they're called. Okay.
1: But
2: anyhow.
1: We call them Yuchtung Huangutapitoput Kavulagunk.
2: Okay.
1: And I remember one elder say, when you pick berries, when you see crowberries, pick them. They'll be so glad somebody favored them. Yeah.
2: See, that's also like having empathy for the tundra.
1: Yeah.
2: And the plants and berries that are on the tundra. You kind of feel for them. And that's really beautiful.
1: Because I don't like to be left behind.
2: No.
1: I mean,
2: oh, and the berry doesn't like to be left behind either.
1: Yeah.
2: That's so good. No berry left behind.
1: Mm-hmm.
2: So that's going to be our show, Igayutut, and thank you for listening. And we will have another show next month. Thank you for listening to Igayutut, hosted by Diane McGachran and Esther Green, produced by KYUK.

0: That song is not true. Do not believe that song.
1: This is Owen Basil from Bethel. 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

0: This is KYUK Public Radio for the Yukon-Kuskokwim Delta. I'm Evan Erickson. The Federal Emergency Management Agency has approved a disaster declaration for the native village of Kipnuk. The tribe says it's too soon to say whether the new declaration will be used to fund repairs to infrastructure damaged by the remnants of Typhoon Halong. Here's a report. The tribe originally applied for the declaration in January, several months after the October 2025 storm destroyed an estimated 90% of homes and led to the mass evacuation of nearly all of the community's roughly 1,000 residents. Through the new declaration, Kipnuk's tribe is eligible for public assistance covering permanent work on water systems, public utilities, public buildings, and boardwalks. Tribal Administrator Raina Paul said it's too early to say what the ultimate extent of the damage is and whether public assistance will be sought through the tribal declaration as opposed to the state declaration. The lengthy process of assessing eligible damage has only begun.
1: I think the next step for us is to meet and navigate through this and piece out all the pros and cons.
0: The May 29th tribal declaration comes as the public assistance needs of the community are still being assessed under a separate federal disaster declaration for the state of Alaska approved in the days after the storm. Most of the federal assistance approved for Kipnuk under the state's declaration has gone to families in the form of individual assistance. In an email, FEMA said it has dispersed roughly $12.6 million in individual and household assistance to the native village of Kipnuk. Under the new tribal declaration, the tribe would be on the hook for a share of the cost for any assistance it receives directly from FEMA. The agency automatically recommends a 98% federal cost share in cases where non-administrative public assistance for tribes reaches a threshold of $200,000, far below the likely total costs of repairing the community. The FEMA declaration is the second for the native village of Kipnuk. In January 2025, the tribe was among the first ever in Alaska to receive a federal disaster declaration. It came in response to flooding in August 2024 that inundated homes and washed away boardwalks in the community. The native village of Quigilingok also received a federal disaster declaration for damage caused by the 2024 flooding. But following severe damage from Halong and the mass evacuation of the community, the tribe said it decided not to directly apply to FEMA as Kipnuk has done. Both Kipnuk and Quigilingok have voted to relocate to higher ground. It's something lawmakers at the state and national levels have advocated greater support for. But there's no clear mechanism for achieving the major moves through FEMA as the Trump administration considers sweeping changes to the agency. Former Governor Bill Walker would like to end the permanent fund dividend with a one-time $10,000 payment to each eligible Alaskan. Walker unveiled the plan days after launching his campaign to return to the state's highest elected office, running again as an independent.
2: We put it out there because, you know, we are in this to solve significant issues. And so, you know, business as usual just isn't going to work. And so, we're gonna be pretty bold in some of the stuff that we come out with. This is only one of the things we're looking at, obviously.
0: Walker says his plan would help with the state's longstanding structural budget deficit by freeing up about $1 billion beginning in 2028. Lawmakers haven't followed the statutory formula for the dividend since 2016. That's when Walker vetoed half of it during his first term as the state faced a budget crunch. Since then, lawmakers have spent much of their energy each year on determining the amount of the dividend. Walker's running mate and former Revenue Commissioner Randy Hoffbeck calls the annual dividend discussion the, quote, 600-pound gorilla in the room.
3: We have kind of two choices. We can, you know, cage the gorilla with a new formula that better reflects our current economic situations and our fiscal situation, or we can actually remove the gorilla from the room.
0: Walker says he'd assess how Alaskans feel about the plan with a question on the 2027 permanent fund dividend application. And if they agree, Walker says he'd take the idea to the legislature. If they say no, Walker says he'd move forward with a new dividend formula instead. The idea of ending the decades-long permanent fund dividend program drew criticism from some of Walker's competition in the governor's race. Democratic candidate Tom Begich, a former state senator, says the plan is irresponsible and unrealistic. Begich compares it to Governor Mike Dunleavy promising a full dividend in his campaigns for governor and then failing to get large payouts through the legislature.
4: We may have underfunded education in this state, but Alaskans aren't stupid. And that is just not a bright idea.
0: Walker and Hoffbeck reject the criticism. They say the key difference is that their proposal would provide a one-time payment, and they said they'd work with the legislature to push the proposal through if elected. Birders and conservationists convened in Southeast Alaska last month for the 15th annual Yakutat Tern Festival. The conference celebrates the Aleutian and Arctic terns that stop in the community of just over 600 people on their long migrations. As KCAW's Ryan Cotter reports, the event inspires birders of all experience levels to invest in learning about and protecting the wildlife in Yakutat and beyond.
5: Some Southeast Alaskans may have only stopped in Yakutat on the Milk Run flight to Anchorage, but just beyond the tarmac lies a birder's paradise. From black-legged kittiwakes nesting on the jagged edges of seaside cliffs... to a posse of surf scoters riding the ocean waves in a V formation as they forage for mussels off of the rocks below. But there is one bird in particular that has motivated a pack of over a dozen visitors across the country to wander through beach dunes early on a Saturday morning, armed with binoculars and zoom camera lenses.
6: Okay, did you guys hear that? That's a couple of Aleutian terns up there. You can tell just by their call. Hear the sort of the higher pitched call, the more musical. There it is. That's it. Real good. Yeah, cool.
5: That's Nate Cadison, a volunteer guide leading the trip. He began birding over a decade ago to learn more about his surrounding environment. Since then, he has worked to help track the migration of Aleutian terns, traveling as far as Indonesia. Yakutat is key to that research, since the village is home to the southernmost breeding colony of Aleutian terns. And they are not the only terns that make it stop here.
6: Okay. There's an Arctic going down right there. That one didn't go down on a nest, it just landed, but if...
5: The tern birding trip is one of many activities organized by the Yakutat Tern Festival, a four-day gathering organized by the Yakutat Nature Society that brings locals and visitors from all over the country to observe and learn more about terns and other wildlife in the area.
6: Yeah.
7: Why are they nesting here?
8: Well, I don't know exactly why, but they do sort of historically favor this area and the point. You know, they're looking for sites away from perches or brush that, you know, might host coyotes or raptors or, you know, like
5: Catterson is an attentive guide, answering questions as they crop up while sharing enough facts about terns to fill up a trivia quiz. His knowledge proves insightful to everyone, from beginner birders to cultivated conservationists like Paul Bannick, who is also the keynote speaker for the conference. While Bannick has photographed birds across Alaska, it is his first time in Yakutat. He looks up at the terns and smiles, clearly enchanted by them.
9: To be encountered with the story of a bird that's traveling thousands of miles to survive, but also their elegance and resilience and beauty, and they're small birds, but yet incredibly protective of their young and their nests, fearless. All of these things, I think, offer inspiration.
5: Seth Rosenberger is a lifelong birder from Cordova. He initially got into birding under the influence of his maternal grandmother.
10: She was enthusiastic about birds, and I still have the field guide that she gave me when I was like 7 years old.
5: He is attending the festival for the first time with his partner. Rosenberger says he is grateful for the opportunity to connect with birders from all over.
10: We get to come and network with each other and meet different people and figure out like different places that we want to go. And yeah, I think the community, the togetherness aspect of it is important.
5: Bannick says that events like the festival play an important role in engaging people with conservation work. That's especially important for the Aleutian tern population in the United States, which researchers say has had a steep decline over the past few decades.
9: It's been said that we protect what we love, and we only love what we know. if you care about conservation, you should care about creating opportunities for people to fall in love with natural systems and wildlife. And this festival gives people a doorway to walk through and find that love, which can change their life and change the lives of other people that they come into contact with.
5: The festival organizers hope to continue drawing attendees, old and new alike, to expand their flock of enthusiastic birders and everyday conservationists. In Yakutat, I'm Ryan Cotter.
0: This is KYUK News. I'm Evan Erickson. 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
2: 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Mani Mamta Khishagmi. Today is Monday, June 8th, 2026. Let's take a look at KYUK's weather for Bethel and the Kuskokwim Delta today. A slight chance of rain after 4 p.m., increasing clouds with a high near 59, west wind 5 to 15 miles per hour. Tonight, a chance of rain mainly before 10 p.m., mostly cloudy, then gradually becoming mostly clear with a low around 39. Northwest wind 10 to 15 miles per hour. For the lower Kuskokwim Valley today, a chance of showers between 10 a.m. and 4 p.m., then rain likely after 4 p.m., increasing clouds with a high near 56. Southwest wind 5 to 10 miles per hour. Tonight, rain likely before 7 p.m., then scattered showers between 7 p.m. and 10 p.m., cloudy during the early evening, then gradual clearing with a low around 36. North wind 5 to 10 miles per hour. And for Anchorage today, isolated showers after 4 p.m., mostly cloudy with a high near 63. Calm wind becoming west around 5 miles per hour. Tonight, showers likely mainly after 4 a.m., mostly cloudy with a low around 52, southwest wind around 5 miles per hour. And for the Bethel tides, a low tide of half of a foot at 8 a.m., and a high tide of 1.5 feet at 2:30 p.m., and a low tide of 1 foot at 7 p.m. Sunrise time this morning was at 5:14 a.m. Sunset time will be at 12:18 a.m. Liana Jakanak for listening to KYUK 640 AM. 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
2: When he was young, lit now run up a yak.
3: Jungok, he caught a fish. Jungok, he caught a fish. Guvia jif tlugmini igmanun jungok nukmuk. Jungok, he caught a fish. Jungok, jungok.
2: Guyana lit now shoot kakluta, yuchtsun up a yaganik.
4: I'm Dr. Anthony Lizowitz, and this is Climate Connections. In 1994, Minnesota banned new nuclear power plant construction in the state. Now, lawmakers are considering whether to end that ban. Minnesota aims to fully transition to zero carbon electricity by 2040. To meet that goal, it's investing in solar, wind, and batteries. But it's not always sunny or windy out, and batteries cannot yet fill the gaps for very long. So as the state retires coal plants and prepares to phase out gas plants,
5: we're left with challenges in replacing the type of generation that can turn on and stay on for a very long time.
4: Sydney Lieb, who helps oversee utility regulation for the Minnesota Department of Commerce, says nuclear plants could help because they can provide energy 24/7 and do not emit carbon pollution. Nuclear has drawbacks, though. Building plants is slow and expensive. Dangerous nuclear waste must be managed and stored. And some people worry about the possibility of a nuclear accident, although the risk is extremely low. Advocates say nuclear is far safer than fossil fuels, which warm the climate and contribute to millions of deaths each year. So as moving to clean energy grows more urgent, Lieb says people in her state are considering,
5: is now the time to lift the moratorium?
4: Climate Connections is produced by the Yale Center for Environmental Communication. To learn more about climate change, visit climateconnections.org.
6: Here's your climate highlight for KYUK. Bethel's spring average temperature was about 23 degrees. That's more than 5 degrees below normal and made this the coolest spring since 2013. Now at the Bethel Airport, temperatures during the spring ranged from as high as 66 degrees on the last day of May to 23 below back on March 5th. Melted snow plus rain totaled over 3 inches. That's significantly above the 1991 to 2020 normal, but spring 2020 and 2023 both had higher totals. Now spring was not especially stormy. There were only 2 days at Bethel Airport with an average wind speed above 20 miles an hour. Breakup on the Kuskokwim River was a few days later than the 21st century average, but at Bethel was earlier than in 2023 or 2013. While there was some minor flooding on the Kusko, the multi-day ice jam flooding at Holy Cross on the Yukon was perhaps the most significant anywhere in the state this spring. I'm Rick Tolman with the Alaska Center for Climate Assessment and Preparedness at the University of Alaska Fairbanks.
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3: Licknowist Igayuri Yumout. 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

0: This is Fish Talk. We're on air. I have two guests here with me from the Fish and Game Department and Fish and Wildlife. I also have another person that is online. I'm going to have them introduce themselves, where they work, what they do for this region. This is a call-in show, remember, so our lines are 907-543-5985, 907-543-2756. 800 number 1-800-995-8954. Website at tunmakotunbiukufchi radio at kyuk.org. I'm gonna have my two guests here introduce themselves, and then we'll go to the one that is on air, on phone. Aaron?
1: Yeah, good afternoon. My name is Aaron Moses. I'm the subsistence coordinator at U.S. Fish and Wildlife Service, and I'm part of the federal in-season management team.
0: Where's your hometown, Aaron?
1: I'm originally from Tuxuk
0: Bay. Yeah. So you're an islander.
1: Yep, I'm an islander.
0: One of our rivals in basketball days. Sam?
2: Hi, this is Sam Decker. I'm with Alaska Department of Fish and Game. I'm the Kuskokwim River Kuskokwim Management Area salmon biologist.
0: And then person online?
3: Yes, hi. Good afternoon, everyone. My name is Justin Leon. I'm the research director for the Kuskokwim River Intertribal Fish Commission. Apologize that I'm not able to be there in person today. My family and I are based out of Fairbanks, Alaska currently. And my role with the Fish Commission there is I oversee the fisheries monitoring and research projects.
0: You're at Fairbanks right now, huh?
3: That's right.
0: Has anybody made a report of a number of kings coming up that way yet?
3: Or you know, I'm going to apologize. I do not have my finger on the pulse here, specifically out of Fairbanks, but I would defer to others who may know. But for me myself, I'm sorry, I do not know at the moment.
0: Okay, there should be some showing up. Sam?
2: Maybe I can start with a little update on some of our sonar projects.
0: Oh, yes.
2: Because I have some information about the Yukon sonar as well down at Pilot Station.
0: Wow.
2: So they have been operating for a couple of days now. Both of the sonars on the Cusco and at Pilot Station on the Yukon River had a little bit of trouble with channel changes and the way that the channels for the sonar to operate well, we need the sonar to have a very clear view of the entire river. So we need that bottom channel to be smooth. It can be angled down, it can be steep. As long as it's smooth, then we get a really good view with the sonar. And so the Cusco sonar struggled a little bit with that this year. They just got in. We'll need 3 days of good reads on the sonar before we're able to produce estimates. We have caught a couple of king salmon in the apportionment fishery on the Kuskokwim River. So along with the harvest information, we know that they're going by here on the Kuskokwim. Over at Pilot Station, they've had their sonar in for 3 days and are starting to produce estimates. They've got over 600 king salmon passed already.
0: That's promising.
2: Yeah.
0: And this early of the season. Hopefully the numbers will climb up enough for them to have a set net or even a drift. Is that a possibility for our Yukon?
2: It's been a few years since I worked on the Yukon River. That is where I spent 14 years before I came here to the Kuskokwim a couple years ago. I know that they offer a lot of 4-inch mesh openers throughout the year, but in honor of the king salmon run being so low, they do restrict, they provide a window of passage for those king salmon I don't know what it is this year. It might be 2 or 3 weeks when all gillnets have to be out of the water to let those kings pass to get to their spawning grounds. But then after that first pulse of kings pass, then they will have fishing opportunity that will be targeting the other species with a 4-inch mesh.
0: Yeah.
2: So.
0: And the accidental catches, if they catch one, can they keep it?
2: Absolutely.
0: All right.
2: Yeah, we do not like wasted fish.
0: Yes.
2: So if there is a dead king in their net on the Yukon, they are supposed to keep that fish. Mm-hmm. And we have records showing that with those 4-inch mesh, there's still a harvest of 1,000 or 2,000 king salmon along the river. So they are getting a taste of fish. Mm-hmm. For more information about that, I would refer people to the Amonic office.
0: Mm-hmm.
2: They've got their crew, their management and research crew are in place over there. They've been there for about 10 days now.
0: Mm-hmm.
2: And so, yeah, they'll have more information there.
0: Aaron, do you have anything to add to Sam's report?
1: Oh, I don't know if I want to step on Justin's feet. I do have the harvest information, but Justin.
0: Okay, let's go to Justin. Justin, do you have anything to add to Sam's report?
3: I appreciate that.
0: Rolling in Kuskokwim.
3: Yeah, and I appreciate it, Aaron, the opportunity. We do work jointly on this with folks at the refuge, also the ONC there in Bethel. I'm happy to provide some general overall numbers, and then, Aaron, if you'd like to add anything to that, I'd be happy to have you share it. So we have had a couple of opportunities so far, again, working between Aaron and others at the refuge and us at the Fifth Commission. We've had some setnet-only opportunities that were provided on June 2nd and June 5th. Those were 16-hour openers from 7 a.m. to 11 p.m. And for the June 2nd opener, we saw 71 set nets, and the harvest estimate ended up being 154 Chinook, 117 G-fish, and 46 other whitefish. And then for the second opportunity, which occurred June 5th, that was also 16 hours from 7 a.m. to 11 p.m., and we saw in that opportunity 181 set nets with 221 Chinook, 8 chum, 6 sockeye, 185 shefish, and 656 other whitefish. So that's what we've seen so far. I can speak to some comments that people had from folks that were surveyed. But I'd like to pause. And, yeah, Aaron, if there's anything else you'd like to add, I'd be happy to have you do it.
1: Yeah, I'll just go over a little bit of how we get these estimates. During a drift net or set net opportunity, Fish and Wildlife or the Fish Commission, we do aerial counts. So we go out once or twice during an opening and pretty much count every single net that we see on the river. And then in each village, the Fish Commission has community-based harvest monitors that get interviews from the fishermen and hear what's all meet. Does the boat harbor surveys here for us, and so we compile all that data and it gets put into a model, and this is what comes out of it.
0: Okay. Sam, do you have any other reports that you want to get into? We got only an hour here, so it's going to be gone before you know it. Any reports?
2: I can tell you about our telemetry project, which will be starting this year.
0: Mm-hmm.
2: I don't know the date that they will be having their nets in the water, but it'll be probably in the next 10 days they'll start fishing.
0: Mm-hmm.
2: So this is a telemetry project for chum salmon, and we're hoping to understand more about where chum are going to spawn. So as they pass through the river here by Bethel, if folks are seeing our crew fishing, they'll be fishing at the same spot that the Bethel test fishery was working at.
0: Okay.
2: So in that same spot, they'll be working there every day, drift netting for chum salmon. When they catch a chum, they'll bag it up. They'll put it into a live well, which is a box of water on their the deck of their boat, and they'll give it a few minutes to recover from being netted, and then they'll put a tag down its throat into its stomach. So that's called an esophageal tag, and it has a big antenna that'll stick out of the fish's mouth. Now, the reason that this works in salmon is because once they come back into the river, they're not eating. So they don't use their stomach mm-hmm. for eating. They do sometimes fight over their spawning areas and using their teeth to fight, but they're not hunting for food like they are out in the ocean. So we can put this radio telemetry tag down into their stomach with the antenna sticking out of their mouth, and then we put a brightly colored spaghetti tag on their dorsal fin so that it's really obvious that this fish has a tag in it. So the spaghetti tag is called the spaghetti tag because it's long and skinny. It might be a foot long, and it's usually looped through their dorsal fin and then clipped together. That tag has tiny little numbers on it. You might need a magnifying glass to look at it. But tiny little numbers on it. If you find one of these fish, if you catch one in your net, if you can call us and let us know where you caught it and what day you caught it, mm-hmm. that would be really helpful. We'll try to collect those tags with the numbers on them from people because that will help us to understand where those fish were headed. All along the river, last summer and this summer, we've got these big towers. Bailey has been working hard with her crew to rehabilitate those towers so that they have batteries and solar panels. And as the fish swim past them, it has a little computer on the tower that will read the tag that's in the fish's stomach. Mm. And so they'll be going up and down the river and might be working with Nate over at U.S. Fish and Wildlife Service to download the fish passage from each of those towers. And then we'll have that information as those fish swim past tower after tower after tower up the river and turn off into a tributary like the George River, the Kogrogalak, or the Tulakwana. We'll have an understanding of where they're turning off.
0: So on those tags that you guys are using, is that something new? This is the first time I hear that numbers will be shown right on the screen of that specific fish.
2: So we have done projects like this before. The last time one was done on the Kuskokwim was about 10 years ago for Chinook salmon.
0: So it's not something new.
2: I think Aaron Moses worked on that project.
1: Mm-hmm. Yeah, about 2015 to 2017 we did the same project with Chinook salmon.
0: How did it go? How did it work?
1: Pretty well. We did a very in-depth investigation within the refuge. I was able to get some funding to be able to fly 3 days a week, so we had real cool in-season data just showing how fast the fish are moving. Mm-hmm. I focused mostly on the Kwikluk and the Kizaralik, because those are the two main ones within the refuge, and so we were able to get migration rates and look for hot spots in areas where they're spawning up in the tributaries. And it was cool to see that just comparing the Kizaralik and Kwikluk, that the Kwikluk had a larger amount of tags going in every year. Mm-hmm. And we could see that there was a lot more, appears to be a lot more spawning areas within the Kwikluk than the Kizaralik.
0: And this is what salmon is it?
1: We were doing
0: Chinook.
1: We were doing Chinook.
0: Okay. Dahyakfit. Yeah. Okay. Yeah, that's good to know that there's fish going up that river. Bears, are they showing up to eat? And when they do eat them, are those tags going to be in their stomach too? More likely, yeah.
2: So what's interesting, this is a funny story. Let us know if we get a caller, we can stop telling it. But there are very fancy tags that can tell the temperature of the environment they're in, that can log their lat and long down to just a few meters. These ones are not like that. We're aiming to tag a whole bunch of fish. So we have opted for movement data and battery life in order to get the best information that we can from these tags. But, yeah, in the past, we have tagged king salmon out at sea with these very expensive, detailed archival tags that store a bunch of data. And from time to time, those king salmon will get eaten by something else. And we can tell that because the temperature that the tag is reading in a fish, it should be very close to water temperature. But if it's eaten by a sea lion, it'll have a different body temperature. If it's eaten by an orca, it'll have a different body temperature. If it's eaten by a salmon shark, it'll have a different body temperature. So you can tell who ate that salmon by what temperature that tag is reading. Eventually, the tag comes out the opposite end and goes up and reads to the satellite, and we get that information.
0: Interesting.
2: Yeah. Science is fun.
0: Yeah. And brown bear, have you encountered any on the land mammal, like the brown bear, black bear?
2: When I am doing, so before I came to the Kuskokwim, I did carcass surveys on the Yukon tributaries for about 10 years, and as one of my many jobs with Fish and Game. And what we noticed when bears would encounter the salmon carcasses, they tended to take the skin and the brains. Sometimes they ate the meat, but not often. And so usually they left this kind of carcass left where they'd stripped all the fat off and they were had eaten the face of the salmon, but they didn't bother with the stomach of the salmon. And so sometimes we do have handheld receivers, and if we're trying to recover that tag, you go out in the woods and you walk around and you can find them 30 meters back in the woods where there's a pile of salmon bones and tails that a bear hasn't eaten. Most of what we will be doing this year will be from the towers or from flying overhead and looping around, because what we're just trying to find out is which tributaries are important to chum salmon and in what proportion of the chum salmon run are they going to these different tributaries. And that helps us to understand what is their, like, critical spawning habitat.
0: And it's not just going to be at the Kuskokwim River that you are going to be observing. There's going to be Good News, Quinhuck. Are those going to be monitored as well?
2: We don't have the tagging project on those areas, but we will be doing the usual aerial surveys at the end of the season, where we are trying to make an estimate of the populations of king salmon, sockeye salmon, in those areas.
0: And that's where I want to say and believe that the chums will be going up to. So, when we commercial fish, I used to catch quite a bit of chum in that area.
2: Yes, the I didn't print off the bay announcement. I can't answer that. The question of how does the outlook look for salmon species in the bay right now. But if you call our office at 907-543-2433, we'll have that information there.
0: And the guy at Fairbanks, I forgot your name. I'm sorry. Do you have anything to add? Do you want to bring out something that our listeners might be interested in?
3: Sure, yeah, and no problem. My name is Justin.
0: Justin.
3: Yeah, and I can speak to some of the research monitoring type work that we've got. As Aaron and Sam spoke really well to radio telemetry, that kind of work, and we are assisting with that where we do have a weir on the Takotna, which is up towards the headwaters over by the village of Takotna near McGrath. We've got a weir there that we're looking at really trying to get counts on for Chinook and Chum. We try to get in by about July 1 if we can. Right now, crews have already come on getting the site, the project ready so that hopefully it's up and running by that July 1 tentative deadline. Mostly looking to get Chinook and Chum, like I said. We do see a little bit of other species in terms of salmon. That would be a little bit of sockeye. We see some coho. And then there's other non-salmon species as well, things like whitefish, suckers, that kind of a thing. So that's one in terms of escapement projects. That's what we've got. We also look at alternative ways to count fish. What that amounts to currently is we're trying to do the second year, the first year of actually trying to get fish counts, but the second year of a what we kind of call a community-based escapement monitoring. It's a camera-based tower setup. For people who may be familiar in other parts of the state, they count from counting towers. Basically, you're on scaffolding up, you know, a couple stories in the air, and you're looking down on the river with a flash panel that is basically just, a lot of times it's canvas, but something that's white in the river that provides contrast so you can see fish swimming across, and you count that way. We're trying to recreate that, but without the human component, using cameras and seeing how effective that is. We've been working in collaboration with others like the native village of Napaimute on the Salmon Aniak. We're also doing that on a couple tributaries of the Takotna River, which I just mentioned. And we're hoping to start that off after the weirs start counting sometime around shortly after the July 4th holiday. And that's, again, the first year was spent just seeing, okay, what are the limitations of these systems? So like checking things like battery life, what kind of glare, sun exposure, that kind of a thing. And then after doing that last year in the field, this is the first year where we're trying to get actual fish counts and see how they compare or not, where we've got these weirs, these escapement projects, to count fish. I think in addition to that, the other biggest thing that's kind of just started is we've got a water temperature monitoring network that was kind of brought about, started by a request of the tribes, who again we represent at the Kuskokwim River Intertribal Fish Commission. And they wanted to know what our temperature's like up and down the river. What we've found from talking and learning from a lot of people is that there are a number of efforts looking at water temperature, but that not everybody is necessarily connected and always has all the information that is available and out there. And so we've been doing a lot of fact-finding, information gathering on that front. We've been able to, I think this is our third season now, we've been able to build on that a little each year. And most of our efforts are currently concentrated around Bethel, Kwikluk, and Takotna. But this is the first year where we've partnered with some people at the University of Alaska Fairbanks. I think the PI, his name is Stephen Dykstra. He's a professor at UAF within the College of Fisheries and Ocean Sciences. And essentially, they're doing 10 moorings in the main stem.

0: name is Stephen Dykstra. He's a professor at UAF within the College of Fisheries and Ocean Sciences. And essentially, they're doing 10 moorings in the main stem of the lower half of the river. And so basically in and around Aniak on down. And the idea is that they're on these moorings, they have a slew of different instruments that are collecting a variety of water quality data. And we're working with them, helping line things up. We've got a couple of our own temperature sensors that are being deployed as well through the lower half of the river. And they're going to be in and around Bethel this entire week. They just got in on Saturday. They're going to be going upriver for the next couple days, so Bethel upriver. And then I think starting Wednesday or Thursday, they're going to go downriver all the way to Tunt. And then the week after, they're going to be based out of Quinnahawk. And I think that's the main stuff we've got going on, in addition to what Sam Aaron spoke to specifically as it pertains to research monitoring projects that are getting off the ground, actually doing some field work this season.
1: Okay, thank you. And Aaron, I'd like to hear of our fishing opportunities that are coming up in a couple of days, and then there's more after that, drift opportunities that will be happening here in the Kuskokwim, and the hours that are going to be available to subsistence users.
2: All right, yeah, we have one more set net opportunity tomorrow, starting from 7 a.m. to 11 p.m. Same restrictions, 75 foot, 6 inch or less, 45 meters deep. But then on Fridays, when it's going to be 71 degrees, we're going to be fishing 7 a.m. to 7 p.m. And the restrictions are the same as they've been in pretty much for the last 10 years, where 6 inch or less, full net below the Johnson, half net above the Johnson, 45 meters deep. And then we'll have that on Friday on the 12th, and then have another one on the 16th.
1: Okay. The 16th and the what?
2: 12th and 16th.
1: 12th and the 16th will be the drift opportunities, and tomorrow is going to be the set net. Unnigani makin kuskukrim painganu kovat annakchim painganun tamani Tamaskum kupiam katukoyung out 45 mes 6 inch 300 token anachim paying and get mun and yak kisuku right and yakamun kisuni half a net 45 mes 150 doors. Jali set net tahaluni pika talre at staluni sutom afgan a calf and half a look. That's also an option for a person that wants to do set net and drift. Half of the net could be used as a set net, and the other half can be used as for drifting. Unagani 150 set net, 150 drift dos. Wakan Johnson River am get mun 75 drift and 75 set net. Half a katakuk atoholuk. And remember, everyone, do include your on your buoy. What needs to be on the buoy?
2: Is it, I believe it's your first initial and your last name and your phone number or your address.
1: Mm-hmm. Yes, and that's always required for anyone that has. And that is for helpful information. If your net happens to drift away, they'll hey, we found your net here, and you can claim it at such an address. And they'll also be providing, if your phone number is there, that's even better. They can call you right away and let you know.

0: It isn't to help them give you a citation for too long of a net, but that's basically what it's for. It's to have that information so when something has occurred, they'll be able to get a hold of you and get that information. Have we find out anything happening around the Bay Area? Could we hear a little bit about what's happening down in the Bay Area, the Quinha, Good News? How are they doing?
1: So, this is Sam Decker with ADF&G for the record. Excuse me, I've got a frog in my throat today. So out in the Bay, I've been asked to remind people that there's an announcement down there. This is restrictions that are in regulation. Fishing is closed on Sundays from June 1 through July 15. There's a Sunday closure on subsistence fishing. And boats are restricted to one net per boat until July 15th, mm-hmm. Mostly for the king season.
0: And yeah. That's for Good News too, right? Good News
1: area?
0: No,
1: that's News just for the Quinnahock area.
0: And you have anything on Good News?
1: Good News is open for subsistence fishing right now, 24/7. Mm-hmm. I haven't had any fishing reports yet. I've heard people are out catching sheafish and pike with their gill nets from all places on the river and down in the bay. A lot of people are prepping their nets. Some people may have heard that we're working towards a commercial fishery down in Quinnahock and Good News Bay. The Independent Fishermen's Cooperative of Quinnahock has been working very hard on that for the last 2 years to put together all the parts and pieces that go into a commercial fishery. So that's looking like it's going to come together.
0: All right. And how soon can you make a guess on when they will be in operation?
1: So the target species for that fishery is sockeye salmon. And so we've been reviewing the data of when the sockeye show up in those rivers and how, you know, what the run dynamics look like. So how strong the run gets at what time through the month of July. So we will only be targeting sockeye salmon with our net sizes, with the timing of the openers. So we can expect that fishery to happen in July.
0: July this year.
1: Yes.
0: Opportunity for people that have the permit for commercial fishing, possibility of openers down in Quinnahock, Quinnahami, Tammani, Naspaluting, if the processing plant opens up and they're able to work with the fish that they have bought. Yeah, that's great.
1: To be clear, the processing plant at Quinnahock has largely been demolished. They will be working with a tender.
0: Oh, I see.
1: And so it will be a limited commercial opportunity because they can't exceed the capacity of the tender to haul fish. And then there will be a processing ship that will be down in Good News Bay, and they will be processing fish, but again, it's on the smaller side. Mm-hmm. If folks are interested in participating in that commercial opportunity, they should call CVRF or the Independent Fishermen of Quinnahock and get in touch with those people to try and make sure that they have a buyer.
0: Okay.
1: Yeah. It's always the commercial fisher's responsibility to ensure that they have a buyer before they put their net in the water.
0: Okay. We have a caller from here in Bethel. Good afternoon. Dorsu. Hello.
2: Hi. Hello. Good afternoon to all of you.
0: Mm-hmm.
2: scientific terms, mom and dad, through generation for millennia, they know the rules of fishing game, the land, and how to take care of them. So, starting from the warring days, mom and dad's nomadic ways ended. They settled in the villages close to the river. Why? They know the return of salmon. Back then they had dog teams. Open 24 hours a day. The same concept. No restrictions. All the Yukon, Kuskokwim rivers. This is our land and waters, and our way of life, and the rules handed down to us from our mom and dad, and from theirs. They know the spawning area. 3 steps here's Oralik and up that way. Moose hunting days, me and my buddy, we've been to the Talawitsak. We seen a weird rubber one, and we went up way up the Holikna to the confluence, where there was half conduit fishware. Man-made obstacle courses. Hardship on the salmon to go run freely up the river. Restrictions for me and my people only. Why I say that? Here I am. Those restrictions overrun by an attorney general. There go your fish escapement. Me and my people take away our commercial fishing restrictions. That's not right. And you took away our commercial fishing. Here I am. Down that way? No. They keep commercial fishing and intercept our salmon. No mechanized area. Back then my mom and dad or moose in you. They even pulled and used dog teams to go to their fish camps. They established fish camps. Those restrictions ruined us. Our self-identity and our way of life. When it was 24 hours open, no, we'd just go out and do what we had to do, get ready for our winter consumption. The way mom and dad taught us for millennia. Me and my people are first to put on restrictions. Modern air, high seas trawlers out there. Intercepting, there I am. Continue dumping millions of pounds. That has to stop today. I thought it's job for a fed and state fish and game to put subsistence first. It's in writing. Why I say that? I missed the first opening, but I was out setting on this last period. My people were desperate. I was told to get rid of that 100 feet to set their nets. They're setting any place. I'm going to add an important word to that. Hungry. This is our land and waters. We should have that first right to take what we need on salmon. We look forward to the return of King Salmon. Smelts. Salmon reds. Silvers. We're all restricted on that. That's not right. I have seen them out there. They were desperate and hungry. You deny us our first food when it comes this time, and that's salmon. We go along with the seasons. And I put me and my wife just took a ride. I checked the gas prices. There's 2 honest ones, and there's one jealous to own, I believe. Those first two ones, they're going by last year's prices. It's Jellystone one, it's going already up $9.36 a gallon. And remember, they got to barge the gas to the villages and heating oil. So that means that the gas price is going to go up. And it'll be hard for me and my people to afford that gas to go out and subsist. Having said that, they meet the criteria of having a hard time. And you should open the river to have more just opportunities for them. Especially the ones up in the tundra. How long is it to that? For two Johnson, did it go to the river? 20, 30 miles? Having said that, and the gas prices going up and food prices, my people are going to go subsistence. And they meet that criteria to open up. I've seen some damage by the Halong typhoon. I see the fish racks and smoke houses damage it. And you should open up, and I feel for my people. The high price of gas are coming. Good afternoon. Thank you for taking my call.
0: Response, any of you? Can you respond to what Yvonne was bringing up? Area M, the closures, hardship, prices of gas.
1: Thank you, Sam. This is Sam Decker with Alaska Department of Fish and Game. I want to thank Yvonne. He's very dedicated. He calls often. I really appreciated his words today about sort of the history that he was sharing. We know that when the salmon runs crash, it's a hardship on everyone. Yeah. It's a hardship on everyone. And the sacrifices that people make to help these runs come back are valued and appreciated by everyone on the river. I hear it when I go visiting with people in the bay, in the river, up in the headwaters. Everyone understands what it means to have a low run of salmon, and their responsibility to the future runs to abide by restrictions, no matter who's managing, whether it's down here in the lower river where the Fish Commission and the U.S. Fish and Wildlife Service are managing, or up in the headwaters where the state is managing, or out in the bay where the state is managing. Everyone who is in the fisheries management world feels the pressure of meeting those obligations to future generations. And we do this work because we love it.
0: Aaron, do you have anything to add?
3: No, I feel the same way as Yvonne. I wish we didn't have to have restrictions. You know, I started my career and restrictions were just starting, so I've had my whole career starting with restrictions, and I've been with the fishery since the beginning. So I felt all the rough times and all the good times we've had in the last 14 years. So, we don't take these closures lightly. We know that our focus is for the future, and I just kind of feel that we're a little bit fortunate where we're at right now with how things have been going, because for some reason Saka are just going crazy. So being able to focus on a more abundant fish later on this season just gives me hope that people will be able to get some more fish on under racks or in freezers. I know July is not a great time for drying, but we seem to always make it work.
0: Yeah. Yeah, it comes around. You know. We have probably another caller online. Good afternoon, Ivan. How do we look?
2: Yeah, I've got one question.
0: Yeah.
2: For fishing game. Earlier, maybe it was in May, one of our people on the coast spotted maybe three or four trawlers out there. I know. I don't know if it's called a Magnuson Act. I thought that 200-mile limit was supposed to be in place. What they're doing out there, what they're intercepting the herring and salmon and everything out there on in the Bering Sea. I never heard one word about it from Fish and Game. I don't know if it's fact, but hearing my people seeing them, that 200 mile limit should be in place. 200 miles is from Bethel to Dwachbal. You can't see it with a naked eye. So they're wishing that in that boundary something should be done about it. I'll hang up and you could answer my question.
0: Yikuyana. We have another caller, Willie from the coast. Good afternoon.
4: Good afternoon. I'd like to make a question and a comment to your guests there from Fishing Game. Hey, we've been going through these restrictions and regulations from the Fishing Game for the past 20-some years. And it seems like what they're doing as far as conserving fish is not working. So maybe they're doing the wrong things. Maybe they should switch their efforts out into the Bering Sea. What's going on out there through the trawlers and whatnot? How come the fish return so few? Maybe they should concentrate on those studies instead of us folks up here, because we're mainly abiding, and nothing has changed for the past 20, 30 years. And then in our cultures, we are taught to teach our young folks how to subsist at this time, how to get fish and take care of and preserve what we get for the winter. But instead, nowadays, we're teaching our young how to observe rules and regulations put up by the Fishing Game. That's what we're doing. That's a reverse thing for us, because in our culture we're taught to go out, even though you catch nothing. Go out, try. That's how we're taught. So thank you for this opportunity to make my comments about fish coming in and towards the efforts of Fishing Game. Thank you. Bye.
0: Thank you. Going back to Ivan's question on the fleets that we are hearing out in the bay visible, is there anything Any information about what are they doing? I know that there's such a thing as the yellowfin.
1: I think that all three of us maybe can tackle this one together. I have some information. I think Justin has other information, and Aaron might have other information. So I can lay out a little bit of what Yvonne was talking about with the EEZ, the Exclusive Economic Zone from the Magnuson-Stevens Act of 1976. So that established the country boundaries. So the U.S. boundaries of waters go out to 200 miles off the coast of Alaska. The Alaska managed waters only go 3 miles off the coast. And that's for the purposes of subsistence fishing lying with the state. And so the trawlers that we're seeing that are out in the waters, they're more than 3 miles offshore, so they're in federally managed waters. Now, those waters aren't managed by the U.S. Fish and Wildlife Service. They're managed by
3: the North Pacific Fisheries Management Council.
1: Yeah, which I think is meeting this week, or was it last week?
3: Justin would know.
1: Okay.
0: Justin?
5: Yeah, I'm happy to speak to that. Yeah, thank y'all for setting the stage. So, so I can add a little bit of information to that. The North Pacific Fishery Management Council is meeting as we speak down in Vancouver, Washington. For those of you who may be familiar, it's kind of on the Washington-Oregon border. They're discussing rules, regulations, considerations for fishing out in this EEZ, basically anything further out than 3 miles up to 200 miles. I can give some specifics a little bit more to this in terms of both intercept what's been caught while not being intended to be caught, also known as like bycatch. What I have here is that in the Bering Sea commercial fisheries as of June 4th, so it's not updated every day on the website, that the feds, the North Pacific Fishery Management Council is the body that kind of governs things, a lot like the Board of Fisheries does it for the state. The North Pacific Fishery Management Council does it for the feds, specifically the NOAA. So like Sam said, it's not through the U.S. Fish and Wildlife Service. It's not the refuge, anything like that. It's a federal side, NOAA Fisheries, the National Oceanic and Atmospheric Administration. Mm-hmm. I think I still bungled that up, but essentially NOAA. And so with that, as of June 4th, the last time that they updated their site, so this would have been, I think, last Thursday, vessels have reported bycatch of 11,568 Chinook salmon, of which 9,617 fish are from the pollock vessels, and then 724 chum salmon, of which 106 fish are from the pollock vessels. And right now, as was mentioned, this is through the North Pacific Fishery Management Council, through NOAA Fisheries, and on average, 40 to 50% of all Chinook salmon and 20% of all chum salmon bycatch in the Bering Sea pollock trawl fisheries are of western and interior Alaska origin. And then just a little bit of additional information there. People talk about genetics, basically seeing who's catching whose fish, this idea of stock apportionment, which fish being caught or going where. So genetic analyses have been recently released for Chinook salmon bycatch in the Bering Sea pollock trawl fishery. This is for both 2024 and 2025. And what has been done is there's a new genetic baseline being used to analyze the bycatch from these years to specifically identify Kuskokwim and Bristol Bay king salmon stocks. And what's been shown is rather alarming. The data shows that near 50% of the 2024 Chinook salmon bycatch and a little over, almost approaching two-thirds of the 2025 Chinook salmon bycatch are from the Kuskokwim Bristol Bay watersheds. And so looking at this, doing the math out, what that amounts to is over 16,000 Chinook salmon that have been harvested as bycatch in the last 2 years instead of given the chance to return to the river. it's definitely concerning, as has mentioned by Yvonne, that you know every salmon counts. There are full genetic reports available. Feel free to reach out to me, or we've got Sam, Aaron. I'm sure we kind of all have an idea. As was mentioned, we can all help each other out, get this information out there. But in terms of the federal, the marine waters, that's what I have in terms of bycatch intercept.
0: And while we're on that subject of the fleets being out on in the bay 300, what is that, 300 miles out?
1: 200 miles.
0: 200 miles out and 3 miles out.
1: Yes. Yeah.
0: Does that mean a subsistence user from, say, Scammon Bay, can he go out and do subsistencing since those fleets are out there?
1: That's an interesting question.
0: Mm-hmm.
1: We've asked that question before, and the answer we have gotten is a little bit mixed. We know that people can go chasing after fish a long ways off coast in those small boats. And what we ask is that people wear their life jackets and have a GPS on board so that they can get home safely.
0: Mm-hmm. So it can be done.
1: It can be done.
0: Yes. I'm surprised that these restrictions are strictly applied to subsistence users.
1: I can tell you that the trawling fishery is heavily regulated, as is the fishery down at Area M. People have a lot of concerns about those two fisheries. But, for example, the Bering Sea trawlers have 100% coverage, which means they actually have two people on board every single trawling vessel who are not part of the crew, not part of the fishing operation. They are there to observe the fishing that's going on and to tally and report any illegal species that are taken on board.
0: Mm-hmm.
1: King salmon, chum salmon, those are referred to as prohibited species. They must be retained and documented. They're not allowed to be sold. There's a whole bunch of rules that go into that. If folks are interested in learning a little bit more about the trawlers, our Kuskokwim River Salmon Management Working Group, the last 2 years, we've invited the fisheries managers from both the yellowfin trawler and the pollock trawler fishing fleet to come and give a presentation at the working group. Mm-hmm. And so those presentations are available at the working group's website. And if folks are interested in finding that, you can Google ADF&G Working Group, and it'll take you to the webpage. And you have to click through and find the archived information. But if folks have trouble, they can always give us a call at the office. We can help you find it.
0: Okay. This ends our broadcasting of the fishing opportunities here in the Kuskokwim. Informations that we have we've been hearing, some promising, some not too promising, but this is what Fish Talk is all about. And I thank everyone that has called in and given their 2 cents over the public broadcasting service. This is KYUK. Sam,
1: I just had one more thing real quick, because Willie was out on the coast. If folks from the coast are listening, fishing is open 24/7 right now. The coast is in state managed waters. It's open 24/7.
0: Go out, go for it. Until next week, Monday, we are saying goodbye.

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You're tuned in to KYUK 640 AM. It's 3:30. 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